Chris Nelson in on this Tuesday night. And Lisa Miller, who's filling in for Jade this week, she just stepped out of the studio, and that means one thing. Yeah, this board and Studio 92A, yeah, all mine till midnight. With the Smashing Pumpkins, you're at 92 KQRS.

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8: 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Hey, it's Paul Fletcher, and I care about Minnesota, and I care about music. 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Hey, it's Paul Fletcher, and I care about Minnesota, and I care about music. With me, you'll get both of plenty of them on 92 KQRS. Hey, it's Paul Fletcher. 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Hey, it's Paul Fletcher. 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We've made some changes here at 92 KQRS, and I'm one of them. Hey, it's Paul Fletcher, and I care about Minnesota, and I care about music. With me, you'll get both of plenty of them on 92 KQRS. Hey, it's Paul Fletcher. We're so proud of what we've built here at 92.

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2: 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And tonight, remaining clear, a nice night going down to 58. Tomorrow, another phenomenal day on tap sunshine with a high of 82. Maybe some late afternoon storms in here on Thursday with a high of 83. Right now, we're at 80, Minneapolis-St. Paul.
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0: Chris Nelson. Now, there are a few bands out there that can say, hey, the very first song that we released off of our first album became a number one hit. But not too many people can say that that number one hit became a worldwide hit. Yeah, that's what happened with Tracy Chapman. I mean, this is the song that put her on the music map. 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
1: You get a

You know, when it came to this hit from the Goo Goo Dolls, originally released back in 1998, and the song, it's trending once again. Yeah, being used in weddings, also on social media. Now, when that happens, yeah, this song is landing on a whole different group of ears. A group of ears going, hey, that's a pretty good song. I like that one. Here's Iris at 92 KQRS.

0: Gorman in the Morning with Fletcher and Ryder. So good, you might have to hear it again and again.
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19: 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I thought it was a urinal. 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
19: Hey, it's Steve Gorman, and you can catch Gorman in the Morning with Fletcher and Ryder every day for moments like this. 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And the way it was set up, it was you would step up to a circular fountain and there was a ring on the floor. You activated the water. There was, you know, foot pedals.
2: We had one at my elementary school.
19: Okay. You would then stick your hands under and the water would come out. And me as a seventh grader, I had never seen that particular piece of plumbing before. I thought it was a urinal. I stepped up and peed into the place you're supposed to wash your hands. And no one stopped me.
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2: Is that when it clicked with you, or was it later?
19: No, it definitely clicked, but I was midstream. I was like, I'm just going to get out of here and run away. And that's what I did. I didn't wash my hands. I just zipped up and got out of there. 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

right. Chris Nelson, now when it came to this tune from The Clash, you hear Mick Jones in the middle of the song, he yells the word split. Now, as the story goes, I guess one of the band members snuck up behind him and scared him while they were recording. They liked it so much, kept it in the tune, Should I Stay or Should I Go? 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

right, Chris Nelson. Now, when it came to this guy hit from Madness, this song coming from the frontman, Cathal Smith, talking about his childhood memories of growing up in a busy working-class home out in London, a song that's simply titled Our House, here at 92 KQRS.

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9: 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Hey, it's Paul Fletcher, and I care about Minnesota, and I care about music. 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Hey, it's Paul Fletcher, and I care about Minnesota, and I care about music. 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

You know, when it came to this song from Bob Dylan, a lot of people consider this to be a masterpiece. But if you asked Bob Dylan back in the day, he described this song as a long piece. They called it a long piece of vomit. Yep, that's our Bob Dylan. Here's Like a Rolling Stone at 92 KQRS. What's up?

Coming up here tonight at 10, we got KQ's 5 at 10. Yep, grabbing five songs that were on the charts on this day, August 18th, and it's really scientific how I get our year each night. I sit down and think, you know what? Let me see, we haven't done 1998 in a while. Why not? Yeah, it's that simple. I will have five songs from the summer of 98 coming up here tonight, part of KQ's 5 at 10.

0: It's Lisa Miller with the KQ Rock Review for Tuesday, August 18th. On this day in 1992, Kurt Cobain and Courtney Love's world changed when they became parents to Frances Bean Cobain. She's living her best life married to Riley Hawk, skater Tony Hawk's son. They welcomed their first baby Ronan into the world in 2024. She works as a professional artist and model. She's gorgeous. And she also manages the publicity rights of her late father, Kurt Cobain. Of course she loved her father, but his memories pop up so often because...
1: It's hard for me to walk down the street and not see a Nirvana shirt every single freaking day. So he's around me every day of my life, whether I want him to be or not. I get to remember him whether I want to or not. It's powerful because it humbles you because it's so far-reaching, but at the same time, sometimes it feels even a little bit frustrating.
0: I'm Lisa Miller, and that's a KQ Rock Review, sponsored by 1-800.
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song came together. Usually when he was getting ready to jam with the band, he'd warm up. A warm-up with a medley that sounded like this. Kind of a circus medley is what he called it. Well, one day, all the other guys heard him play this warming-up medley. They all jumped in with their instruments, and then Axl Rose heard these guys playing this song from upstairs, came down, wrote the words based on a poem that he had created with his then-girlfriend, Erin Everly. 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

0: All right, Chris Nelson hanging out in, well, where else? Good old Studio 92A. You're on this Tuesday night with the Red Hot Chili Peppers at 92 KQRS.
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6: 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Hey, it's Paul Fletcher, and I care about Minnesota, and I care about music. 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We've made some changes here at 92 KQRS, and I'm one of them. Hey, it's Paul Fletcher, and I care about Minnesota, and I care about music. 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Hey, it's Paul Fletcher, and I care about Minnesota, and I care about music. With me, you'll get both of plenty of them on 92 KQRS. Hey, it's Paul Fletcher. 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Hey, it's Paul Fletcher. 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Hey, it's Paul Fletcher, and I care about Minnesota, and I care about music. With me, you'll get both of plenty of them on 92.

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4: 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And tonight, man, looking phenomenal. Clear skies, overnight low right around 58. Tomorrow, another nice day on tap sunshine with a high of 82 and maybe some late day storms in here on Thursday with a high of 83. Right now, we're at 74. Minneapolis, St. Paul.
5: 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She was-

right, Chris Nelson. Now, the other day I heard this song done solo on the piano. Yeah, everything else stripped away. And, you know, sometimes when you hear a song in a different way, it kind of refreshes the brain on how that song sounded. And for me, this one sounds just a little bit better from Weezer. Here's Say It Ain't So at 92 KQRS. Oh, yeah.

It's this. This. And this. 92 KQRS.

Chris Nelson, and coming up here in less than a half hour, we got KQ's 5 at 10. Grabbing five songs that were on the charts on this day, taking us back to the summer of 1998. Those five songs coming up here tonight at 10. Is it?

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1: Pickleball is the future asbestos. 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
1: That's exactly all what right. It is. It's Chinese water torture.
3: All right.
1: Oh! It's 4 or 5 dooks followed by muscles being pulled. There it is. In fact, from now on, I'm going to call it Pickbestos.
3: Oh, okay.
1: Pickbestos. You want to go play the Pickbestos? Get some Pickbestos?
0: 6 to 10 a.m.
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14: 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Hey, it's Paul Fletcher, and I care about Minnesota, and I care about music. 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Hey, it's Paul Fletcher, and I care about Minnesota, and I care about music. 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

Nelson. 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

You know, for Stephen Jenkins, the frontman for the band Third Eye Blind, he said when he wrote that song, it was kind of a somber one, talking about bullying, isolation, even suicide. But he found out listeners heard it in a different way, kind of an expression of survival and community. Because it truly is in the ears of the beholder. You got Third Eye Blind and the tune Jumper here on KQ's 5 at 10. As we are rolling through five songs that were on the charts on this day, heading back to August 18th in the summer of 1998. Now this song, already inside the top 10, the robotic track from the Beastie Boys here on KQ's 5 at 10.

Yeah, that band hailing out of, where else? Seattle. Yeah, Harvey Danger, the song that's sitting at number three is Flagpole Sit Up. Here on KQ's 5 and 10, where tonight we are rolling through five songs that were on the charts on this day, August 18th, back in 1998. And at number two, here's Eve 6. I would swallow.

0: kind of ironic because that song number one on this day, and it's the only week that it was at the number one spot. Yeah, Bare Naked Ladies with the song titled One Week. Here on KQ's 5 and 10, where I just went through five songs that were on the charts on this day back in 1998. Now, we will do this again tomorrow night. I'm going to grab five songs from another year. It's all part of KQ's 5 and 10.
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2: 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We're so proud of what we've built here at 92 KQRS, a complete rock destination built specifically for Minnesota, which just means we'll still sound great when it's 30 below, I guess. We've made some changes here at 92 KQRS, and I'm one of them. Hey, it's Paul Fletcher, and I care about Minnesota, and I care about music. With me, you'll get both of plenty of them on 92 KQRS. We've made some changes here at 92 KQRS, and I'm one of them. Hey, it's Paul Fletcher, and I care about Minnesota, and I care about music. 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Hey, it's Paul Fletcher, and I care about Minnesota, and I care about music. 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
7: Weather from KQ is brought to you by North State Mechanical Heating and Air, your neighbor that knows heating and air. And tonight, remaining clear, overnight low right around 58. Man, phenomenal tomorrow. We're back in the sunshine. High right around 82. Maybe some late day storms in here on Thursday with a high of 83. Right now we're at 71. Minneapolis, St. Paul.
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You know, when it came to this tune from NXS, the fans, man, they loved it. And so did MTV. Yeah, winning 5 MTV Video Music Awards. The album Kick hitting number one, and this song also hitting number one as well. Here's Need You Tonight at 92 KQRS.

You know, for AC/DC, the bad news hit. February of 1980, they found out their frontman, Bon Scott, had passed away at the young age of only 33. Now, instead of the band quitting, they brought in the amazing Brian Johnson. And the album, well, they made it all black as a sign of mourning, but also a celebration of Bon Scott's wild life. And this song, sharing the title of the album, here's Back in Black at 92 KQRS.

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1: Brian Clapper is in studio with us this morning. The Get to Know videos. Can you divulge some soon-to-be-focused upon suburbs?
2: It's so hard to say, well, I'm going to do this town next, because until I get into the script and actually start writing it, I don't know if it's going to work out. We were up at the cabin this weekend, and I was thinking, okay, I should do something on Pequot Lakes, or I should do something on Nisswa, or I should do something on Brainerd.
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2: 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So I gave up on it. So
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7: We've made some changes here at 92 KQRS, and I'm one of them. Hey, it's Paul Fletcher, and I care about Minnesota, and I care about music. With me, you'll get both of plenty of them on 92 KQRS. Hey, it's Paul Fletcher. We're so proud of what we've built here at 92 KQRS, a complete rock destination built specifically for Minnesota, which just means we'll still sound great when it's 30 below, I guess. Hey, it's Paul Fletcher. 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We've made some changes here at 92 KQRS, and I'm one of them. Hey, it's Paul Fletcher, and I care about Minnesota, and I care about music. With me, you'll get both of plenty of them on 92 KQRS. Hey, it's Paul Fletcher. We're so proud of what we've built here at 92 KQRS, a complete rock destination built specifically for Minnesota, which just means we'll still sound great when it's 30 below, I guess. Hey, it's Paul Fletcher. 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

And I was just looking over here at the Luther Westside Volkswagen Talk and Text line. I like this text from Buck. Yeah, checking in from West St. Paul. It says, Mr. Nelson, can you please throw on the A Prince song? And it's all spelled out in letters. Yeah, no numbers. It says, play 1999. Actually, it says, play 1999-0, but I get what you're saying, Buck. Here you go at 92 KQRS.

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But if you think it is, well, you're welcome. 92.

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1: Yeah.

Yeah, that band going to be making a stop at the Mystic Lake Amphitheater here in a couple of weeks. Yeah, Wednesday night, August 26th, there is Toto. Into Alanis Morissette here at 92 KQRS. Hey.

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6: 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Hey, it's Paul Fletcher. We're so proud of what we've built here at 92 KQRS, a complete rock destination built specifically for Minnesota, which just means we'll still sound great when it's 30 below, I guess. Hey, it's Paul Fletcher. We're so proud of what we've built here at 92 KQRS, a complete rock destination built specifically for Minnesota, which just means we'll still sound great when it's 30 below, I guess. We've made some changes here at 92 KQRS, and I'm one of them. Hey, it's Paul Fletcher, and I care about Minnesota, and I care about music. With me, you'll get both of plenty of them on 92 KQRS. Hey, it's Paul Fletcher. We're so proud of what we've built here at 92 KQRS, a complete rock destination built specifically for Minnesota, which just means we'll still sound great when it's 30 below, I guess. Hey, it's Paul Fletcher. We're so proud of what we've built here at 92 KQRS, a complete rock destination built specifically for Minnesota, which just means we'll still sound great when it's 30 below, I guess. We've made some changes here at 92 KQRS, and I'm one of them. Hey, it's Paul Fletcher, and I care about Minnesota, and I care about music. With me, you'll get both of plenty of them on 92 KQRS.
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16: 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And tonight, remaining clear and nice, going down to 58. Tomorrow, sunshine. Much like today, we'll see a high of 82. Maybe some late-day storms in here on Thursday with a high of 83. Right now, we're at 70. Minneapolis, St. Paul.
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0: This is one of those songs, man, I can only hear live. 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

All right, Chris Nelson, man, look at that. Already creeping up at midnight. That means one thing. I get to grab my car keys and head out the door. Yeah, call you tonight, but I will be right back here tomorrow night, 7 o'clock, to get you in to a Wednesday night, leaving you with Alice in Chains here at 92 KQRS. Have a great night.

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This. 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

reluctantly crouched at the starting line. 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

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But if you think it is, well, you're welcome. 92 KQRS is for Minnesota.

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2: Hey, it's Steve Gorman, and you can catch Gorman in the Morning with Fletcher and Ryder every day for moments like this. 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
3: The pedal. 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
15: 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Hey, it's Paul Fletcher, and I care about Minnesota, and I care about music. With me, you'll get both of plenty of them on 92KQRS. Hey, it's Paul Fletcher. We're so proud of what we've built here at 92KQRS, a complete rock destination built specifically for Minnesota, which just means we'll still sound great when it's 30 below, I guess. We've made some changes here at 92KQRS, and I'm one of them. Hey, it's Paul Fletcher, and I care about Minnesota, and I care about music. With me, you'll get both of plenty of them on 92KQRS. We've made some changes here at 92KQRS, and I'm one of them. Hey, it's Paul Fletcher, and I care about Minnesota, and I care about music. With me, you'll get both of plenty of them on 92KQRS.
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0: Gorman in the Morning with Fletcher and Ryder. So good, you might have to hear it again and again.
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0: Howard in the morning, Minnesota's 92 KQRS. Good Wednesday morning. It is August the 19th, and for the next few hours, we're hanging out. I'm here with Paul Fletcher.
1: Good morning, Wednesday. Let's get after it.
0: Ryder.
2: Literally a recipe for disaster.
3: That's what we are. Literally a recipe for disaster.
1: Already?
3: Yes.
0: Self-awareness is key. Uh-huh. That's the most important thing. We're not kidding ourselves.
1: That is true.
0: We're just kidding you. Let's get to it. I'm feeling Minnesota, Paul Fletcher. Give me some headlines.
1: Governor Walz signed an executive order banning non-ferrous mineral mining in the Boundary Waters region. The order directs state agencies to halt all permitting, leasing, and environmental review work for new mining projects in the Rainy River Headwaters watershed. This move comes after Congress removed a 20-year federal mining ban in the area, raising concerns for the wilderness and local economy.
0: Go wilderness, that's what I say.
1: Yeah. Disney and ABC sued the FCC yesterday, seeking to block an early review of broadcast licenses for ABC-owned stations. They say the review is retaliation for programming critical of President Trump and violates the First Amendment. In April, the FCC ordered them to submit renewal applications by May 28th, the first time in over 50 years the agency has required stations to seek early renewal. The move followed Trump's criticism of ABC host Jimmy Kimmel, while FCC Chair Brendan Carr says the review concerns are whether Disney's diversity policies violate federal law.
0: Oh, please.
3: Listen, whatever the Mouseketeers need to do to distract the FCC from us, I am in favor.
0: Okay, there's always a silver lining.
3: Yeah.
1: Thank you for that.
3: Yes.
1: Oasis dropped the trailer for their documentary film, Don't Look Back in Anger, which chronicles the emotional reconciliation of the Gallagher brothers and their massive reunion tour.
4: We all said everything mean. That's the way it is when you miss people.
5: The songs are one thing, but I've forgotten what he means to people. I certainly wasn't prepared for the intense outpouring. A sense of what it meant to people.
3: This is a really polished looking trailer here.
1: It's an incredible trailer. Yes. And it gave me the goosebumps.
0: I saw the tour not in England, where I can only begin to imagine what it was like, but in California, not just California, but Pasadena, California. Very, very chill environs at the Rose Bowl. And it felt like a club show, a pub show. The vibe there was beyond anything I'd ever seen at a Southern California concert. So, yeah, I can only imagine what it was like for them to walk out and the first show they played and just be like, oh, it means this much.
3: Yeah.
0: Oh, I see.
3: Yeah.
0: Okay. Yeah, cult-like insanity at those gigs.
1: As someone that didn't get to the tour, I'm really excited to see how this all plays out in a theater on a big screen with some great sound. It'll be in theater September 11th and then available for streaming later in the year.
0: Something tells me they're going to do this every other year. We'll just go play 40 more stadiums until we die thing, which why wouldn't they?
1: Yeah, totally. Beverage companies Liquid Death and Garage Beer have an idea to save our water supply.

0: And have another garage beer or liquid dense sparkling energy. 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We even make it easy with these collectible sealable mugs.
1: It's a catchy number.
2: What? What did I just hear?
3: Liquid death being marketing geniuses.
4: Yeah, I was
3: like
4: just going to say some of the best marketing people on the planet. That's what you just heard.
2: Fair enough. All right.
3: Yeah, I
2: got to get on board with Liquid Death. I've been avoiding them this whole time.
3: Dude, they murder your thirst. Now I'm bummed that we have banned all these data centers so we can't all go pee on them.
4: Yeah,
3: I feel like they're too far away.
4: It's a really great idea. I love it. Just go pee on data centers all day long.
2: Well, maybe what we can do instead of peeing on data centers is we can find the people who own them and go pee on them.
3: that could get a little kinky, dude. Yeah,
4: God darn it, you beat me to the kink word.
2: Two birds with one stone, right? Sure. You get your kink on and you pee on Mark Zuckerberg. I'd pay money to do that.
3: All right.
2: Let's get to Target Field last night.
3: Yeah.
2: Going into the game last night, where were the Twins? A half game out of the third wild card spot behind the moribund Orioles, Rangers, and Tigers. And then this interleague thing has been really biting us on the ass, although we got a win over the Braves a couple days ago. And then yesterday, another one.
3: Hey.
2: The Braves got no shot against this team. 4-1 win. Wow. Josh Bell with a 2-run homer in the first inning. Zebby Matthews gave up one run and only 5 hits over 5 2/3. The bullpen again came in 3 1/3 innings of scoreless ball. How about this? Zebby Matthews, 9 pitches in the first inning.
3: Damn.
2: Strong start.
4: Yeah, that's
2: only
4: good.
2: Only needed 9 more in the second inning.
3: Hey.
4: That's how you use it.
2: What's happening here? Yeah. And then, as I said, the bullpen really, really looking great these days. So here we go. We can go for the sweep at 12:40 today. Get out there and enjoy yourself some Twins baseball.
4: What's happening here, you ask? That's how this whole season has gone.
2: Yeah.
4: 1 minute they're the best team in the league, the next minute they're the worst team in the league.
2: Last night in football, the Packers beat the Seahawks 22-0. No, I'm sorry. The Brewers beat the Mariners 22-0.
4: What?
3: I missed that.
4: This is sixth grade?
2: The Milwaukee Brewers have 117 home runs total this year. That's the lowest in baseball. But last night, they had three-run homers.
4: Wow.
2: Three-run homers. A two-run shot to go with that. Again, 22-0 over the Mariners. That is they've equaled the modern era record for the biggest shutout.
4: Well, and they obviously went for 1 2-point conversion, right? That's how they got the 22?
2: Good Lord. Seattle.
4: That's insanity.
2: Seahawks get a win, and the Mariners take the season off.
3: Oh.
2: I like how they do that out there.
4: Good Lord.
2: That's pretty nuts. The Lynx are out west. They got Golden State tonight at 9. You can watch it on Fubo or Hulu.
4: Okay.
2: Whatever. That's FUBAR, in my opinion.
4: Ah.
2: On this day in 1996, Paul Molitor, who of course at the time was wrapping up his storied career with the Minnesota Twins, St. Paul guy, tied Lou Gehrig by hitting his 534th career double. He finished his career with 605 doubles. That's tied for 15th. But check this out, just a reminder. He's one of only 3 players in Major League history with 3,000 hits, 600 doubles, 500 stolen bases while batting over 300. The other two, Ty Cobb and Honus Wagner. Just putting those names together, you're like, oh, hey, Paul, nice job there, bud.
3: Good power trio.
4: Yeah.
2: Pretty good run of things while you were swinging the old bat there. Spring Lake Park, good morning.
3: Damn straight.
4: Spring Lake Park,
3: Spring Lake
4: huh?
3: Park.
4: They love their water tower. They're very proud of their water tower.
2: And you know what? I'd be willing to bet that a lot of people in Spring Lake Park love a good beer. Because you know what? They're Americans up there, and Americans, by God, love beer. And Minnesotans love beer. And now we've got some people who've crunched the numbers, and we can tell you which states love beer the most. Curious if you think you can guess number one. It is 651-989-ROCK on the Luther Westside Volkswagen Talk and Text Line. Speaking of Oasis, this is what they sound like.

0: in the morning. Minnesota's 92 KQRS. I saw Oasis last year. I enjoyed the show. Had a couple of beers during the gig. And, you know, and I was hardly alone. Out there in the Southern California sunlight during the afternoon, you get a little warm. Sun goes down. Show starts. You pop back a few. Because you know what? I'm an American. Damn it. And Americans love beer.
1: True that.
2: Yeah. I think everybody does.
0: Boy, someone's been doing a little bit of work to figure out who loves beer the most, however.
1: Okay.
0: State by state by state. And I'm just going to say Alaska, Utah, and Georgia, shockingly. The hell's the matter with you? Those are the three least interested in beer states in America.
2: Wait, places Georgia? To never visit.
0: Alaska? Oh, okay, well, it's just so few people
1: it's hard
0: there.
1: To and get it there, I think. It
0: costs a lot more, and you want more bang for your buck, so you go with the hard stuff. You go with some hooch.
2: Okay.
0: Utah?
2: No excuse. They have no excuse.
0: Ask Brigham Young if they got an excuse. but then Georgia's a shocker. They've got no excuse. I lived there for 13 years. I slept and drank beer, so I don't know what's going on in Georgia these days.
1: You even could get hams there?
0: Oh, I got hams there. That's the beer that built my band, baby.
1: Okay.
0: 1987, a ham six pack was like $1.07.
1: Man.
0: It was great.
2: Yeah,
1: that's
2: good times.
1: More hams then.
0: Man. But at the top of the list, I'm just going to go ahead and cut to the chase here. Minnesota is not in the top five.
1: Really?
0: I'm okay with it. I'm okay with it.
1: I guess.
2: A respectable number, though. I mean, I believe Minnesota's like 17 or something like that. That's respectable.
0: Yeah. The Midwest, however, just taking all the flowers here. Number five, Iowa.
2: Yeah, nothing else to do.
1: Walking around.
0: Number four, Nebraska.
2: Nothing else to do.
0: Number three, Kansas.
2: Nothing else to do.
0: Wow. But now here's the only outlier. Number two, Wyoming.
2: Nothing else to do.
0: I would have thought, you know, Wyoming, I just think cowboys. I just think you got a little side flask. But okay, let's just do the drum roll that no one needs because number one in the state, the biggest beer-loving state in America. Hello, Wisconsin!
3: It's literally a recipe for disaster.
0: Man.
1: Wow.
0: Again,
1: okay,
0: yet again, as per usual, the Sconnies are just throwing down the suds. Well done over there, Badger State.
2: My understanding is that along with their searching for beer love, they've also searched for the definition of silicophobia as well, which is fear of an empty glass.
0: That would make sense.
2: Yeah.
0: According to one of the aggregate things they're looking at here, just the search index interest, like the number of searches, that's where Wisconsin is way ahead, over 12 points on a scale ahead of the number two state. So not only are they drinking more beer, they're Googling more beer.
2: Yeah, they're Googling like, hey, can my 12-year-old have a beer at the bar? Stuff like that.
0: That's it. That's exactly what
1: it is.
0: Is
1: it.
0: Mm-hmm. Listen, do you know why they bring their kids to bars? Because they can.
2: Yeah.
0: It's real simple.
2: Mm-hmm.
0: Here's a question. Rolling into beer, let's talk non-alcoholic beer. And I want to get your question. I want to get your thoughts on a question here, which is simply this. What would you do if you walked into the hospital and the doctor coming to serve you was holding an O'Doul's in his hand? Said, what do we got here? Non-alcoholic beer at work in the medical profession? Let's discuss. Give me 5 minutes and two songs.
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11: 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Hey, it's Paul Fletcher, and I care about Minnesota, and I care about music. 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
16: I don't need to hear anything from anybody. 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
15: Hey, Rogers, you're starting to slow down. Highway 101 southbound between Diamond Lake Road and 94. Everybody else is looking like smooth sailing out there. That's your traffic on KQ.
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15: 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Today, awesome out there. High of 80, and it should be dry and plenty of sun all day. Tomorrow, we have a small chance at seeing some showers move through. Our best shot at seeing some rain is tomorrow night into Friday morning. Minneapolis, St. Paul, clear for now. We're at 60.

0: Gorman in the Morning, Minnesota's 92 KQRS. I've never been a much of a motorcycle guy, but I've ridden motorcycles. I know how to ride motorcycles. I enjoy it, but I'm scared.
1: Yeah. Yeah.
0: That's how it goes.
1: Yeah, they freak me out.
0: Early 90s, the bass player in my former band, the Black Crowes, he had not one but two motorcycles, and so sometimes we'd go for short rides together. And one day he said, hey, come out with me, some dudes, we're going to go for a ride. I said, sure. So I joined with like four other dudes on motorcycles, and I felt really cool.
2: Oh, like a gang.
0: Yeah, I was. It was like, man, come on now. And at one point we were driving around. This is in Georgia. We're out in the woods, out in the middle of nowhere driving, and we pulled over to all stand there and be cool, and a guy had a cooler on the back of his bike. And he whipped out some beer bottles and some bottle openers. And I was like, that's a little weird.
1: Yeah.
0: And he handed me one. And it was an O'Doul's.
2: Oh, okay.
0: Which I'd never had before. And I was like, wait a minute, non-alcoholic beer. That makes more sense, because I was immediately a little like, well, now we're going to ride motorcycles drunk? That's really crazy. But it was an O'Doul's, and I drank it, and I was like, well, that almost tastes like beer, and sort of accomplished the same thing. Sure. I remember being shocked, like, I feel like I drank a beer, although I don't feel at all buzzed after it went down. And I was like, all right, that's kind of cool. I'm going to have to do that more often. And I've had like 3 cents. But the point remains, it did the job that we were hoping it would do.
1: Yeah.
0: Kind of cool to be on a motorcycle with a little beer in my mouth, but it was non-alcoholic. But but now I'm thinking about this, because it's a question being asked. Is it appropriate to drink non-alcoholic beers at work? Like if you're at a work lunch, would you order a non-alcoholic beer? Would that be weird? Do you think that it would be like, listen, I need beer, but I know I can't drink in front of the boss, but just give me fake beer? Or is it like, no big deal? Do you think people think about it twice? Now I'm going to add to it. What if a doctor, what if you were at the, going to get a checkup, or worse, you're in the ER, and the doctor comes to see what the problem is, and he's holding an O'Doul's, putting it down. Okay, I'm up. Hang on. Let me finish this. Would that freak you out a little bit? Does this send any sort of weird signals to you, Ryder? Non-alcoholic beer on the job?
2: My regular doctor appointment, just the annual physical, is super boring. So if my doctor walked in with two real beers, I'd be very excited about that situation.
0: Yeah.
2: If you're up and listening, Dr. Brown, I'm scheduled for a couple weeks from now. In the emergency room, it might freak me out a little bit more. I drink a lot of beverages, and I'm often walking around the office with something in a tall boy can that is definitely not alcoholic or non-alcoholic beer. And I get a lot of double takes. So in the ER, I think it may be the triple take. I'd say probably no ER.
0: It would freak me out a little bit. Fletcher, what are your thoughts?
1: I mean, if we allow the societal stigma to be attached to a green bottle, say, and what it's supposed to be in there, it's not, though. And so, who cares? Really, it's not going to have any impact on you. It's no different than carrying a Diet Coke around, really, at the end of the day. Although, again, the societal stigma, I mean, I guess it'd be a little weird, but people would get over it.
0: I think it would be. I think it's weird because it just, like the thing I alluded to.
1: The intent?
0: If I see somebody drinking a non-alcoholic beer, like in a bar, I don't think twice, because I think, oh, that person is sober and they're still with friends, they're socializing. But if you're drinking a non-alcoholic beer at work, I just think, man, you really want a beer.
1: It's
0: like, you are dying for a beer.
1: So it's the intent. What you think is the intent is the problem.
0: You walk your kids to the school bus stop in the morning. Hey, guys, have a great day at school. Here's the bus. And the driver's got an O'Doul's in his hand. Or I shouldn't pick on O'Doul's. He's got a Heineken Zero, whatever it's called.
2: Yeah.
0: Are you doing a double take? I got to think you are.
1: I mean, I think you are. But again, I think if people did it, eventually people would get over it. Because, again, there's no... You know what I mean? There's nothing in there that's going to have the effects of actual beer. And so it's like, ultimately, that's no harm, no foul. Although I still say it's like drinking a non-alcoholic beer, especially not at a bar. It's like, making out with a pillow.
0: Ooh. Okay. All right.
1: I mean, the sensation's the same, but it doesn't do anything.
0: Yeah. I don't know. I would wonder. I would want to do like a little quick test on that beer, because I came of age in a touring band when people would say things like, hey, remember in the minibar, drink the little vodka and refill it with water. The maids will never know. Mm. I just assume somebody's got real beer in that bottle of, Heineken Zero, because they're thinking, well, what? It's non-alcoholic. How do you know? It smells like beer. Their breath is going to smell the same. I don't know. 651-989-ROCK. Where do we draw the lines? Is it cool? Is it no big deal? Are we just a bunch of ninnies? What do you think?

0: Gorman in the morning, Minnesota's 92 KQRS. We're talking about non-alcoholic beer and whether it's appropriate on the job. What does it mean if someone's drinking a non-alcoholic beer on the job? But I'm just going to mention this. I keep meaning to try the non-alcoholic Guinness. I've not gotten around to it, but people say it's really good.
1: Huh.
2: Can I give you a neighborhood recommendation?
0: Please.
2: Bauhaus Brew Labs. I know they shut down and then reopened and all that kind of stuff, but I've heard amazing things about. They have something, they call it NAH. It's N-A-H, and it's non-alcoholic beer. Anybody who has come through town is like, oh, this is really good tasting. And not good tasting beer, okay. Just really good tasting, yeah. Period.
0: Fair enough.
2: So there you go.
3: Interesting.
0: All right, good to know. 651-989-ROCK. Luther, Westside, Volkswagen, talking text line.
3: Checking in from Virginia, not the city or the town in Minnesota, but the state, I assume. Former sailor here. The only time you drink O'Doul's is when you want to but can't have the real thing. So that's a note for me at work.
0: I'm not surprised to hear that. That's, I'm sure there's plenty of people who would agree with that. What else we got?
3: Our buddy Wally in Brooklyn Center says, I have 100% had an NA beer at work, more so to troll coworkers.
2: Oh, I like that.
3: The Heineken NA looks and tastes like the real deal. He offered that up as well.
0: You know what? That's true. The Heineken is Heineken and Beck's to me are both really good. I forgot about those. Yeah. They're the Heineken is, now that I'm thinking about it, pretty. It's damn near indistinguishable.
2: Wow.
0: There
2: we go.
0: Yeah.
3: All right.
0: And by the time you're drinking your third one, you're like, why am I having another one? I'm not getting anything. I just have one. Just right. Slowly sip one.
3: Right.
0: You know, habits die hard. We got to move forward. Truth. We got to look ahead. I didn't mention this. Liz Phair is on the show today.
3: Yeah, that's big.
0: Liz Phair in the next hour. And then in the 8 o'clock hour, Sean McPherson, CityCast Twin Cities, music trivia coming up. So I don't know what else is really I need to say. You're going to keep it right here. Uh-huh. We'll be back with headlines. Give us about 5 minutes and two songs.
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2: All right, hey, crash on 41 northbound right as you're coming up to US 212 in Chaska. Heads up on that. Also looking at some slowdowns. This one because of construction. 35E southbound between West 7th Street and Shepherd Road. Then in the South Metro, 35W northbound between the Burnsville Split and County Road 42. And 94 westbound between Highway 35 and the St. Croix Trail in Wisconsin. That's your traffic on KQ.
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2: We're looking at an awesome day out there. Too bad we're wasting it on a weekday. High of 80, plenty of sun. We do have a small chance at seeing some showers move through tomorrow. A better chance at seeing some rain tomorrow night into Friday. Minneapolis, St. Paul, clear skies for now. We're at 60.
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0: Norman in the morning, Minnesota's 92 KQRS. Good Wednesday morning. It's August the 19th. Paul Fletcher, I'm feeling Minnesota-y. Give me some headlines.
1: The Great Minnesota Get-Together is right around the corner. I don't know if you've heard. Starts next Thursday. There's a way you can get into the fair for free.
2: Hey.
1: If you're willing to lend a helping hand. There are several volunteer opportunities at the fair, and no experience is required for, I think, most of them, if not all of them. Most shifts are like 2 to 3 hours. So, okay. You know, you go put in a little volunteer work and spend the rest of the day at the fair and get a free admission ticket.
0: Righteous.
1: Yeah.
2: This is like when the teacher makes the kids pick up 3 pieces of garbage before you can go to recess.
0: That's exactly what it's like.
2: That's happening.
0: Wow, that's exactly what it's like.
2: Yeah, and that's not bad. That's not a bad rule.
1: Yeah, I mean, if you want to get, if you're not a big fan of the rising cost of state fair tickets, this is one way around it.
0: The whole thing just makes me, I can smell that orange glop they threw on vomit in school.
1: Ugh. God, yeah. Thanks for that.
2: Yeah.
1: An Alaska family's sailing trip turned into a survival ordeal after a humpback whale rammed and sank their boat in Glacier Bay recently.
3: Oh, jeez.
1: Yeah. Tanya Lewis said most of her family had fallen asleep when the humpback whale struck around 11:30 p.m., heard a giant thud, and then the boat just sank, she said. Her son, Lou, was awake and reading and alerted the family. With no time to grab emergency supplies, the group struggled with a water-filled dinghy before reaching shore. Lewis's son swam 130 yards using a backpack as a flotation device.
2: Man.
1: Stranded with minimal clothing and supplies, the family built a fire and waited until 6:30 the next morning for rescue. A park biologist later suggested the whale struck the boat while chasing fish.
2: Damn.
0: Oh my God. Yeah, that's what you want to think. You don't want to think the whale was chasing your boat.
1: No, you definitely don't want to think that.
0: God. Fair enough.
1: ZZ Top drummer Frank Beard has passed away at the age of 77. The band says Beard died Monday in hospice care at his ranch in Richmond, Texas, with family members at his side. Frontman Billy Gibbons wrote, "Today, Elwood and I lost a great friend and collaborator, and the world lost one of the most naturally innovative drummers. His signature backbeat was key to keeping ZZ on top. He stepped away from the band in 2025 due to unspecified health issues."
2: That's a bummer.
0: Real drag. Frank is one of those, not on anybody's list of, one of the great rock drummers of all time, because there's only a few names. We only have room for a few names, but make no mistake, he is a humongous. ZZ Top doesn't happen without him.
2: Yeah.
0: They don't feel the way they feel without him, and he is easily one of the greats, and a 60-year-plus run for that band. Or just under 60 years. I think they first started in 69. So, man, what an incredible incredible run ZZ Top had. It's been 3 or 4 years, at least since Dusty died now. Yeah. So they've already made adjustments. Frank, I do know that he, just like Dusty Hill a few years ago, said, don't stop. Keep going. Yeah. You know, they've been under, this was not a surprise, is what I'm saying. And so they have a plan. And Billy Gibbons will keep on rolling.
1: Yeah. As we get closer to the NFL season, fantasy football leagues are ramping up, of course. And with that comes fantasy football league punishments. There are so many creative ones in place. Check this one out. Chicago, a league with a dude named John, followed through on his punishment from last season. It involved dressing up as the Very Hungry Caterpillar from the children's book and eating everything mentioned in the book. An apple, 2 pears, 3 plums, 4 strawberries, 5 oranges, a piece of chocolate cake, an ice cream cone, a pickle, a slice of Swiss cheese, a slice of salami, a lollipop, a piece of cherry pie, a sausage, a cupcake, a slice of watermelon, and a nice green leaf.
4: It'd be great if you can find somebody to help me out here. I'm just going to sit down.
1: Man. Yeah. Yeah. Yes, sit down on the toilet.
0: Indeed.
1: There is that is a concoction that's definitely going to lead to a bathroom break.
0: Oh, sure.
2: That's fair.
1: I mean, the green leafy stuff, the meat, holy buckets.
0: Man.
1: Watermelon will even do that if you have enough of it. So
0: that's strong. That's really strong.
1: But you know what? I love this one because it's totally harmless. You're not hurting anybody. It's not absurd, but it's also not easy. So it is a true punishment.
0: It just goes to show me that you can still play fantasy football and you can still have fun once you all start having kids. Because this is not a fantasy football league with a bunch of college kids, if that's the punishment, trust me.
1: I saw one on my Instagram the other day where a guy had to go golf a round of golf. He had to do 18 holes with people he didn't know and didn't get to use a ball. And he couldn't tell them why he wasn't using a ball. He had to just pretend.
0: Nice.
1: So he'd tee off with no ball and he goes,
0: yeah.
1: Oh, God, that one, oh, that caught the rough on the left a bit. Dang it. And he's like, and then he'll approach his next shot. He's like, oh, I'm about 150 out.
0: Sure.
1: You know, and just played the round as if he was golfing. It was pretty comical.
0: That's pretty good.
1: Yeah, that was strong.
0: Minnesota Twins getting over on the Atlanta Braves like there's no tomorrow. Hey. How about this? 2 in a row now. 4-1 victory last night. Over 22,000 people at Target Field. That's not bad for a Tuesday night. 12:40 today. We can pull off the sweep of the American, the National League East leading Atlanta Braves.
2: Wow.
0: Yesterday, like the game before, it was kind of over early. 2-0 lead in the first inning. Ryan Jeffers hit a 2-out double to right. And then Josh Bell came in and brought them all home with another home run. He had just, by the way, challenged a strike call. Josh Bell, in the first inning, challenged successfully a strike call and then took the next ball yard. You don't see a lot of first inning challenges, so that's pretty that's pretty ballsy right there. Zebby Matthews gave up one run over five hit and five hits over five and a third, five and two-thirds innings. The bullpen did their job. When it's good, it's good. That's all I can say about this Twins team. Yesterday, the Milwaukee Brewers beat the Seattle Mariners. They shut them out. They won by 22 runs. 22-0. And by the way, the Brewers have the fewest home runs in the majors with only 117 for the whole season for the team. But they do have guys that can go deep, and they love to create a lot of offense. They do all the little things right. 22-0 is a modern day record that has tied the modern day record for biggest shutout. The Seattle Mariners.
1: That's a fair slip up right there.
0: They cannot be done with this season soon enough. Make no mistake about it. The Minnesota Wild continuing their conversations with Quinn Hughes. We've got an update from the team.
1: All right. Oh. Yeah.
0: Okay. Minnesota Lynx at Golden State tonight, 9 p.m. tip-off. You can watch that on Fubo or Hulu. Two of the many ways you can watch sports in this great state of ours. Here's a little history for you. On this day, August 19th, 2013, Joe Mauer went 2-for-4 at Target Field against the Detroit Tigers. Oh, no, I'm sorry, against the New York Mets. But the Twins lost the game 6-1. During the game, he took a foul tip off his mask. He felt fine, continued to play the game, didn't think twice. But the next day, on the team flight to Detroit to face the Tigers, he started feeling some concussion symptoms.
2: Oh,
0: he missed the rest of the season and never played catcher again.
2: Yeah.
0: That led to him going, I think first base is where I want to be.
1: Yeah.
0: So, it's been 13 years since our guy played catcher. He did come out for one final ceremonial pitch at the end of the 2018 season, which was a pretty emotional moment. Behind the dish, caught one pitch. But that was it. It was this day. Man, it's been 13 years since that guy was catching. And look, I wasn't here then. Even I remember being like, man, Joe Mauer, whoa, what do you mean he's first baseman? That makes no sense.
1: Yeah.
0: Wild.
1: But you do what you have to do to keep that guy in the lineup.
0: Lakeville. Good morning, Lakeville.
1: Hey, Lakeville. Any know anything about Lakeville love?
0: Nothing, Ryder? No, Lakeville love?
2: No Lakeville love.
0: Wow.
2: Shout out Panthers.
0: There you go.
2: There we go.
0: There you go, Panthers. How about some chili peppers? Let's do it.

0: Lauren in the morning, Minnesota's 92 KQRS. Liz Phair will be in town at the Palace Theater September the 16th. That's just a little under a month from right now. Liz Phair on the road. Liz Phair, more importantly, going to check in. We're going to have a chat with Liz Phair about this tour, about her life, about, you know, everything Liz Phair related.
1: Love it.
0: Why wouldn't we?
2: Nice.
0: I'm looking forward to that gig, and I'm looking forward to Liz Phair being on Gorman in the Morning. Give us about 5 minutes and two songs.
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23: Hey, just one spot in the metro where cars are coming to a stop. That's going to be on the Lafayette Freeway, Highway 52 northbound between Plato Boulevard and 94. Okay, now make that to 77 northbound between Cliff Road and Highway 13. Also kind of slow, 94 westbound between Highway 61 and 35E, and then 94 westbound between the 35W and those Hennepin Lindale exits. And that's your traffic on KQ.
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23: 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We're going to hit 80, plenty of sun today. Any clouds out there should be breaking up. And then tomorrow, we do have a small chance of seeing some showers move through during the day. Realistically, though, we're probably going to see rain tomorrow night into Friday. High tomorrow of 82. Minneapolis, St. Paul, clear skies and 60.
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0: Gorman in the Morning, Minnesota's 92 KQRS. Liz Phair is on the horn. First things first, good morning, Liz. Thank you for getting up early.
1: Good morning. I don't consider it early. Let's be early risers. We get the worm.
0: Man, I like that. See? that life changes, you know? Tell me if I'm nuts. You get way more done once you have a kid than you ever thought possible.
1: Oh, absolutely. There's kind of a panic about the hours that your child will hijack your schedule. So
0: it's true.
1: You gotta get it done. Yeah. Think about how funny that is. When we were younger, we would do the same thing, but only to get free time. Like, because our parents,
0: yeah. I've said for years, when you're talking to another adult who doesn't have kids and they lament how they have no time to get things done, I keep it to myself, but I just want to smack them in the head.
1: What's that expression? If you want something done, ask a busy person.
0: That's exactly right. Yeah. People with extra time, just give them more extra time. Don't ask them for a thing. They are useless is what they are. So, Liz, you're coming here. You're going to be at the Palace on September the 16th. Do you remember your first gig ever in the Twin Cities?
1: God, I don't think I do, but I remember feeling at home in a way that I had no right to feel because it was so close to Chicago. It felt like Chicago West and Minneapolis East. You know what I mean? Like, I felt like we had a kinship for being major metropolitan areas in the Midwest. I don't know. Is that crazy?
0: No, for sure. I mean, this
1: there's definitely a feeling about the Midwest that you just don't get on the coast.
0: Very much so. And if you go east of Chicago, it's very different than going north to the west of Chicago. I think Milwaukee and Minneapolis and Chicago and St. Paul have to throw in both. There's definitely some, and this is as a guy who came up out of the South, I felt that they were all connected. There's definitely a vibe that is a through line through those three areas.
1: I like how you put that. That's exactly right.
0: So let me ask you this. The music scene up here, the indie rock scene of the 80s in Minneapolis and St. Paul, pretty legendary, and not just to us here, but everywhere. What was it like when you're getting started in Chicago, late 80s, early 90s? What was that scene like? Did it feel daunting or did it feel comfortable and supportive? What was it like for you before the album? I mean, when you're first starting to do your own demos and stuff and trying to get your toe in the water.
1: You know, it's so funny because my first album was called Exile in Guyville.
0: Right.
1: And that's pretty much what it felt like. I was living downtown. The cool part was it was like an underground scene that I really wanted to be a part of. Back then, we didn't have all the connectivity that we have today. So you could hide in a city and only see the other like hipsters like you. You could be in a neighborhood and live like a second secret life, just going around to the bars and the clubs and watching music.
0: Right.
1: And that was really cool to be part of like an underground nation in a way.
0: Yeah.
1: But it was also very male dominated. Like, it was just a bunch of dudes with wallet chains and police jackets and like boots and, you know, like
0: the costume. So
1: it was hard to break into.
0: Were there bands, just the first band that comes to mind from that, you know, that time, like Urge Overkill or the Pumpkins right behind that? Did you know those guys?
1: I did. I lived right around the corner from Urge Overkill. We were all like very close to the Rainbow Club on Division and Damon. That was pretty funny to see people that I had listened to in college, like in their natural habitat.
0: Right.
1: And they were so outrageous that they were wearing like dusters and blue sunglasses in the day.
0: Right.
1: So it was kind of fun. And they knew Jim Allison and Material Issue. So I met him through them. And also I was the roommate of John Henderson, who ran the indie label Feel Good All Over. So he introduced me to Brad Wood, who was my first producer. Mm-hmm. So it was kind of cool to get to be a part of that. I didn't know Billy Corgan yet, but we obviously knew of them. But honestly, in Chicago, it was like rival gangs. Like the people over by Belmont were different. Like they were different, like over by Tracks, you know, like, I don't know, like the Cubby Bear. There was just like this sort of like, oh, you're from that part of Chicago.
0: Right.
1: You're part of that music scene. Yeah, it was cool.
0: Liz Phair is with us on Gorman in the Morning. So you mentioned you were listening to these guys in college. When I was in college and I listened to a band, I just assumed they were giant rock stars. They were all living the dream. And then I dropped out of college and started a band and recognized very quickly, although I was completely kidding myself. And so then you get a, you make your record. You mentioned Exile in Guyville. And then right away, I can still remember the first time, not hearing it, but hearing about it. That was the record of, have you heard that there's this chick and there's this record and you got to hear this. And it was just, the noise ahead of it was deafening. And then the album lived up to it. It was like, oh, well, what a pleasant surprise. What a great record. How long did it take for you to recognize, if you ever really fully could have back in the day, that you had made one of those records where you were suddenly a beacon to a whole lot of people just younger than you thinking, I want to do that?
1: Man, I wish that's how it felt.
0: Yeah.
1: At the time, what I realized was that everyone in the neighborhood was suddenly mad at me. Like,
0: sure.
1: They felt that I was a suburban interloper who had wheedled my way into the cool kids
0: club.
1: And
0: right.
1: They had put in years of

0: they figured it was my blonde hair, my sexy lyrics, and like all this kind of stuff. So I remember really distinctly walking into the Rainbow Club one day, not long after the record came out. And all these people that I had known for years now that were like my friends, quote unquote, like I walked into that place and the conversation stopped.
1: Oof.
0: Because they'd been talking about me and not in a good way. You know what I mean? Like there was this whole intense, did I deserve it? Had I really done a song by song response to the Rolling Stones, or was that just some kind of advertising blur? I still get that, which is crazy because it's super simple. I took the Rolling Stones songs, they sang about girls. I played the girl part and I wrote the song back to them.

0: it's not crazy, you know, like that's, I imagined the girl part, but you know, it was still pretty cool.
1: Liz Phares with us on Gorman in the Morning. So what, art history? You didn't see a path there?
0: No, I mean, God, if I'm still trying to get back to it. I'm like, where did my childhood dreams go? It was always part of the way I looked at a guitar neck. Mm-hmm. I always thought I was like moving around it the way I would a canvas. I'd be like, oh, I've been down by the lower notes. I better go up to that. You know, like I still paint in the recording studio with sound. Like I'm still seeing it as a canvas.
1: Okay.
0: So it's there. It's 100% in there. It just got folded into a proper job.
1: Well, I think that any musician you know has so many things going on other than just the notes and the chords and the groove. You know, there's a lot of things that are making that person feel and hear and try to grab something out of the air. And that's another thing that I remember in the early days in all of the talk about you and this woman that made this record. There was always this, well, she's a real artist. You did have a, she's a little more serious and a little more together. You know, it's not just a thing you threw up against the wall to see if it stuck. It was like, oh no, there's a lot of layers here.
0: I think that's something that, you know, I had just put up at the Rainbow Club my visual art. Like I'd just done a showing of these intense charcoal drawings about like, you know, like I think one of the replacements bought one of my pieces, actually. Like there was a lot of parental and collegiate investment in my knowledge about art.
1: Right.
0: But I think if you look at it superficially, it's hard to come out of like a serious Midwestern city and be super creative and whatever. Like it's a narrow slice of the pie. So I get why there's a lot of intensity about who gets lifted out. But what I saw in retrospect was that I was just part of a wave that was gonna, you know, we were all getting lifted out, but I was an early lift, if that makes sense.
1: Yeah.
0: Because there were so many other bands like Farouk Assault, like tons of bands were getting scouted, if you will. I think there was a real hunger and appetite for that sort of Seattle, Minneapolis, Chicago. They'd already picked the coasts clean, if you will.
1: Right. No, that makes sense. Yeah, it was definitely by the mid-90s, the number of female artists getting signed, the number of female artists getting, you know, good spots on tours, the things that ultimately led to, say, like Lilith being a reality. Yeah, you were definitely one of those lighthouses for countless. I'm sure over the last 30 years, you long since lost count of the number of women who come up to you and just go, oh, by the way, I need 5 minutes to explain to you how much your records mean to me.
0: Think of what that meant to me, too, feeling lonely in this sort of like male alternative rock scene. It was like the world that I wished was there started to emerge, and suddenly I could tour with, I mean, now it's crazy. It started decades ago, but it really flourishes now. And it's very satisfying I was part of that.
1: Oh, well, 100. I'm glad you can see it now, because you are very much a pillar. An awful lot of things were built on what you were doing. Like you said, you created the world that you wished you'd have been able to hang out in yourself. Liz Phares, thanks for taking the time. Looking forward to seeing you next month.
0: Thank you so much. Great to be here.
1: All right. Cheers.

0: is in town September 16th in overplaying. I'm spacing. Where's the gig?
1: Palace. It's at the Palace.
0: Thank you. I was like, it's not the Pantages. Why am I trying to say that word?
2: It's the Patagonia.
0: That's it. Hey, as you may or may not be aware, you can find the Gorman in the Morning podcast anywhere you get podcasts, anytime you want. That is sponsored by Devani's Pizza and Hot Hoagies. And if you want to hear even more with Liz Phair, you definitely want to check that out.
1: Yeah.
0: We went deep. She was talking about her first rock show, her parents bringing her to a lot of concerts, a lot of different types of music as a kid. Fascinating stuff. She's a fascinating artist. So go check the podcast out and get even more with Liz Phair. Moving forward, why don't we? We got headlines. Give us about 5 minutes and two songs.
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0: Hey, it's Steve Gorman, and you can catch Gorman in the Morning with Fletcher and Ryder every day for moments like this. And in the middle of the men's room, they had a fountain to wash your hands. And the way it was set up, it was you would step up to a circular fountain, and there was a ring on the floor. You activated the water. There was, the pedal.
1: We had one at my elementary school.
0: Okay, you would then stick your hands under, and the water would come out. And me, as a seventh grader, I had never seen that particular piece of plumbing before. I thought it was a urinal. I stepped up and peed into the place you're supposed to wash your hands. And no one stopped me.
1: When you pushed that foot pedal, the entire water fountain. So he came up, pushed the thing, you're peeing, and then the water starts coming out?
0: Yeah.
1: Is that when it clicked with you, or was it later?
0: No, it definitely clicked, but I was midstream. 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And that's what I did. I didn't wash my hands. I just zipped up and got out of there. 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
14: 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Hey, it's Paul Fletcher, and I care about Minnesota, and I care about music. With me, you'll get both of plenty of them on 92 KQRS. Hey, it's Paul Fletcher. 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Hey, it's Paul Fletcher, and I care about Minnesota, and I care about music. 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

0: Gorman in the Morning, Minnesota's 92KQRS. Good Wednesday morning. It is August the 19th. Why dawdle? Let's just dive in, Paul Fletcher. How about some headlines? I'm feeling Minnesota.
1: Currently diving, Governor Walz signed an executive order banning non-ferrous mineral mining in the Boundary Waters region. The order directs state agencies to halt all permitting, leasing, and environmental review work for new mining projects in the Rainy River Headwaters watershed. This move comes after Congress removed a 20-year federal mining ban in the area, raising concerns for the wilderness and local economy.
0: Fair enough. Good stuff. Get some Boundary Waters clean.
1: Yeah. Disney and ABC sued the FCC yesterday, seeking to block an early review of broadcast licenses for ABC-owned stations. They say the review is retaliation for programming critical of President Trump and violates the First Amendment. Broadcast stations are generally licensed for eight-year terms, making ABC's stations not due for renewal until between 2028 and 2031. In April, the FCC ordered them to submit renewal applications by May 28th. The first time in over 50 years the agency has required stations to seek early renewal. The move followed Trump's criticism of ABC host Jimmy Kimmel, while FCC Chair Brendan Carr says the review concerns are whether Disney's diversity policies violate federal law.
0: Well, Brendan Carr's just full of crap.
1: His eyes are brown, from what I understand. Oasis dropped the trailer for their documentary film Don't Look Back in Anger, which chronicles the emotional reconciliation of the Gallagher brothers and their massive reunion tour.
2: We all said we didn't mean it. That's the way it is when you miss people.
3: The songs are one thing, but I've forgotten what he means to people. I certainly wasn't prepared for the intense outpouring. Sense of what it meant to people.
4: Looks really cool. They seem prepared to do this documentary before the tour even kicked off.
1: Oh, yeah. I'm sure they're planning this, baby. Oh, yeah.
4: We're ready.
1: It looks really, really good. I cannot wait.
0: It's cult-like status. I mean, Oasis is a religion in the UK and also in Ireland. I mean, it's just what that band meant to a couple of generations of people. That I just don't. There's not an American equivalent. I mean, I guess maybe you could say Taylor Swift, but that's different. It's not a band.
4: Yeah.
0: It's not a bunch of drunk, high, angry rapscallions. It's a pop artist who's working at every minute of the day to present something. They were truly. We just don't care. Like they were, you know, Noel Gallagher's spoken a lot about why there's no bands. People, what happened to all the bands? Why aren't there bands? Well, there's bands out there, but record companies got really tired of people like Oasis because they didn't care.
4: Yeah,
0: they're like, why are we trying to wrangle cats who are drunk at 3 p.m.
1: right,
0: when they're supposed to be on TV? Why don't we just go find some people from American Idol? Much easier to deal with. There's a very real, there's a lot of reality there. And Oasis is one of the bands that, despite their success, they made it a lot harder for younger bands because they were like, I mean, they were the culmination of 40 years of bands getting away with everything.
4: Mm-hmm.
0: And it was kind of like, okay, let's go find some pop stars.
1: Well, that film in theaters a little over 3 weeks from now, September 11th, and then available for streaming later this year. Beverage companies Liquid Death and Garage Beer have an idea to save our water supply.

0: have another garage beer or Liquid Death Sparkling Energy, then send your pee to the AI data center of your choice. We even make it easy with these collectible, sealable mugs.
1: Go.
2: That's,
1: I mean,
2: be stuck in your head all freaking day.
1: I know. Yeah. If the marketing thing doesn't work out, they could try songwriting. Write pop songs.
3: Data centers need all the water. This is a good way to keep them hydrated.
1: That's right.
3: I love it. I'm digging it.
1: That's what I got.
3: Let's talk about the Minnesota Twins, who yesterday, for the second day in a row, beat the Atlanta Braves.
2: Hell yeah.
3: Nobody saw this coming, especially after the Phillies had their way with us. But suddenly, the Twins, as they've been doing all season, they switched that had been flipped off. They flipped it back on. Early run support, nothing better for a pitcher. Josh Bell had a two-run homer in the first inning. Zebby Matthews gave up one run and five hits over 5 2/3. Minnesota looking to sweep the Braves today. I laugh as I say it. 12:40 p.m. first pitch. Gomez took over in the ninth for the Twins. The bullpen did their job. He gave up a leadoff double, but then a couple of groundouts, a strikeout, and then a pop out. You know, the bullpen, when at their best, they certainly bend. They don't break, as I said, when they're doing what they're supposed to do. Lately, at least the last two nights, they look pretty good. The Milwaukee Brewers, pretty good baseball team this season, but not a real deep powerball team. They have 117 home runs. That's the fewest in baseball. Wow. Yesterday, they had four home runs. Three of those were three-run shots. One was a two-run shot, all a part of a 22-run explosion against the Seattle Mariners.
4: That's mind-boggling.
2: Damn.
3: Final score, 22-0.
1: Come on. That's a football score.
3: Seattle not only gave up 22 runs, they scored none of their own. No. That ties the record for the modern era biggest shutout in baseball. The Lynx are at Golden State tonight to play the Valkyries, 9 p.m. first tip. A little baseball history. On this day in 1921, that's a really long time ago, Ty Cobb of the Detroit Tigers got his 3,000th hit. He was the first fourth person to hit 3,000 hits. He was only 34 years old. He was the youngest ever to reach that mark, and he is still the youngest ever to hit 3,000 hits. He then went on to become the first player to ever get 4,000 hits. And that record, his record stood until Pete Rose in 1985. Ty Cobb, lifetime batting average, .367, the highest of all time.
2: That's awesome.
3: The Georgia Peach was not kidding around. Oh, and by the way, when he left baseball, he was the wealthiest player in the sport. By the time he died, don't get me started. The Georgia Peach invested early and often in a Georgia company called Coca-Cola.
1: Oh, wow.
3: And while playing for the Detroit Tigers, he invested heavily in a little company called General Motors.
1: Wow.
3: At the time of his death, in 2026 dollars, his investment portfolio was kicking out $4 million in dividends per quarter.
2: Oh, damn.
1: Holy smokes.
3: Ty Cobb. A lot of credit for being one of the greatest ball players of all time. One of the smartest financial ball players of all time. So, you know, there you have it. Spikes up and buy Coca-Cola.
1: Wow. He was also fortunate enough to become one of the most hated people in the history of baseball as well.
3: Very much so. Awful dude. Awful. Okay. Just a complete douchebag by all accounts. Plymouth, Minnesota. Speaking of the exact opposite. Great place. Good people.
1: I was worried where you were going there.
3: No, it's great.
1: Crisis avoided.
3: But speaking of Coca-Cola, what would you say if I asked you, don't answer, I'm just taking a minute, what's the most popular soft drink, soda pop, sold in the state of Minnesota? What do you think about Wisconsin? Sodas by state, the most popular. I'm just going to say this. I can't believe what I'm reading. This is crazy. Super crazy. We'll give you the list after this.

0: Gorman in the morning, Minnesota's 92 KQRS. Soda pop, soft drinks. Let's go. What do you think the most popular ones state by state are? I'm going to start here. Well, if you have a guess for Minnesota or Wisconsin, 651-989-ROCK, Luther, Westside Volkswagen, talking text line. I'm gonna go to the Northeast first. They love their ginger ale in the Northeast, specifically Canada Dry.
1: Really?
2: What?
0: Yeah.
1: Huh.
2: I mean, I like a ginger ale, but...
0: Maine, Maryland, New Jersey, Pennsylvania. I think they're mixing it with, you know, like 7 and 7 or something. Seagram's, you know, they're or something. Yeah, they're using it with other things.
1: Okay, that was my question: are we factoring in what's good for mixing?
0: Well, now this is a list of people just not doing that, but I think they're lying. I think the people who are saying they're drinking that much ginger ale, they're actually sneaking a little side in there. Yeah. Michigan also a number one state for ginger ale, but it's Verner's. Their homebrewed ginger ale, if I have my choice of all the soft drinks in the world, that's my choice every time.
1: Oh, okay.
0: I grew up in a Verner's home, and it'd give you a bite. Don't inhale. Don't open the Verner's and inhale as you're sipping. You'll cough your lungs right out. It's a whole thing. You got to experience it.
1: Okay. Okay.
0: It's a harsh ginger ale.
1: You're not selling me on this ginger ale.
0: Oh, it's great. You just gotta exhale while you sip.
2: Okay. Strangely, I want to try it, actually.
0: Oh, yeah. No, Verner's is fantastic.
1: Okay.
0: Not available very many places for a long time, so that added to the mystique, if you will. Here's another one that shocked me. Okay, because... I just assumed it would be Coke, but then again, I grew up in the South. Coca-Cola is only number one in three states, all down South, Florida, Georgia, and Louisiana.
1: Really?
0: But in the South, everything is called Coke, so I just assumed. He's like, give me a Coke. What kind? Sprite? That's how you say it down there.
2: It should be number one. Just out of confusion alone, it should be number one across the Southeast.
0: You would think, but no, that's not the case. Delaware, we've just got to go ahead and just let them fall into the ocean. Their number one soft drink is Pepsi. The only place in America where Pepsi's number one is Delaware. Of course, it's a place where people start shell companies and, you know, incorporate in that state because they're drinking Pepsi.
2: Well, lump me in with the fraudulence because I'll take a Pepsi over Coke.
1: Oh, no.
0: Boy.
2: It's not my number one anyway. I got a bunch of stuff I'd have before either.
0: Okay.
2: But if there's a choice, yeah.
0: Oh, boy. North Carolina.
2: Sorry about that.
0: North Carolina, the only state that has Sundrop as their number one soft drink.
2: Oh, Sundrop's good.
1: Is Sundrop orange or is it like a squirt?
2: It's grapefruit, I think.
1: It's grape. It's like a Fresca?
0: I felt like Sundrop was more like a squirt.
1: Okay.
2: Which is grapefruit based.
1: Yeah. Okay.
2: Yeah.
1: I'm in
2: squirt
1: on this.
2: Is grapefruit based.
0: Oh, I'm thinking of something else then. I'm not thinking grapefruit based. I was thinking Sundrop was more lemon limey. Sorry. I thought it was like an off 7-Up brand.
2: Gotcha.
0: Guess not.
2: So, maybe it is. I don't know.
0: So what do we think? What do we imagine? What do we imagine the upper Midwest? That would be Wisconsin and Minnesota. They don't share the same state, but they share the same family, same soda. But they have the same soda family, if you will. What do you think? Anyone want to take a guess?
1: I'm still trying to wrap my brain. Or if it's not Coke, is it Diet Coke?
0: It is not Diet Coke. Okay. Diet Coke? Let's see. Massachusetts, Utah, Illinois, and Washington for some reason. Diet Coke.
2: We're always behind on everything, so I'm going to say we're still rocking Tab as number one.
0: Man, that would be outstanding if that were the case.
2: Is that right? No, it's not it?
0: Tab is no longer available in mass sales, yeah. Unfortunately.
1: Unearth the Tab.
0: By the way, there is something called Coke Zero.
2: Oh, that pink.
0: I believe that's no caffeine, no sugar. That's number one in California and Hawaii.
1: Hey.
2: That's just no sugar. So they've got Coke, caffeine. Diet Coke, and Coke Zero sugar.
0: Oh, so Coke Zero has caffeine, just
2: yes.
0: no sugar.
2: Yeah.
1: Yes.
0: Oh, okay. Interesting. Yeah.
2: They have the market cornered on colas.
0: That's what the surfers need, apparently.
2: Yeah.
0: No, here we go. There is one beverage that is number one in four states. Those four states are Nebraska, North Dakota, South Dakota, and Minnesota.
2: I know it for sure.
1: Okay.
2: Without a doubt.
0: It's
2: the nectar of the gods. It has to be.
0: It's because you've spoken of it many times.
1: I've used that phrase.
2: It's the Diet Dew, baby.
0: You've struggled with Diet Mountain Dew. Number one, baby.
2: Yeah. I am trying to edge it out of my life, but it is the nectar of the gods. I'll tell you what, when you crack it open, a fresh, cold Diet Dew, there's nothing better.
1: Oh,
2: including Mountain Dew. Diet Dew is just better.
1: Oh, I agree with you there.
0: Well,
1: yeah, I've tried to block it from my brain. I used to have such a bad addiction.
2: Ryder, I still eat candy like I'm 8 years old, and Mountain Dew has way too much sugar for me. It's just like it coats your teeth. I can't do it. And plus, Diet Dew just said maybe it's a learned love, but it just, you know, there's just a better flavor in Diet Dew.
1: Yeah. Acquired taste. That's what it is.
0: They're rolling their eyes at you in Wisconsin, where good old real Mountain Dew is number one.
2: Well, that's right. They're Wisconsin. They don't need their teeth.
0: Kentucky, Indiana, Ohio, South Carolina, and Wisconsin. Bang.
1: Oh, boy.
2: I mean, they're in the right family, at least. We'll give them that.
0: Man, do that to me one more time.
2: God, the Dew is good. The Dew is so good.
0: By the way, there is one drink we've not mentioned, and it's number one in 17 states, the most of any.
2: There's where Tab comes in.
0: DP, Dr. Pepper.
2: Oh, yeah.
1: No way.
0: Leads the charge. 17 states have it listed as number one.
2: I feel like it was 2 years ago that I read this, and it blew my mind. Dr. Pepper is now number two globally. They've surpassed Pepsi.
0: Yeah.
2: Dr. Pepper's massive. Yeah, my daughter has freaking Dr. Pepper hoodies. She loves Dr. Pepper.
0: I really rarely drink soda. Like I said, if I'm getting a ginger ale, I look for Verner's. Sometimes I'll be, you know, grabbing a sandwich somewhere. They got the fountain drink, and I'm like, yeah, why not? Sometimes at the movie, I think, yeah, I'll go ahead and soda pop up. I pretty much go for Dr. Pepper. I haven't even realized until right now, but that's been the latest. That's for a while now. That's where I lean.
2: You know,
0: there was always, when I was a kid, there was the Dr. Pepper or Mr. Pibb was the fight.
2: Yeah.
0: Which one do you prefer? I think Mr. Pibb needs to. That's kind of like Dr. Jekyll and Mr. Hyde. It's like, yeah, we know who you want to hang out with.
2: They tried
0: college
2: to bring
0: footballs.
2: Tried to make a big deal of bringing Pibb back like a year ago, and I went and tried it, and I'm like, it's just not that good. That's probably why it lost to Dr. Pepper.
1: Still doesn't have the medical degree.
0: Not unlike me in my early 40s, when for the first time since I was a teenager, I tried a Moosehead beer and almost threw up at the first sip. Man, was that terrible. It's like, I used to think Moosehead was exotic. Now it just tastes like swill.
2: Yeah, it's awful, for
0: sure.
2: That's
0: how it goes.
2: You know what they do well with Dr. Pepper is, we don't go to McDonald's often, but we go every now and then because the kids love it. They do a dirty Dr. Pepper at McDonald's where they put like a cold foam, like a whipped cream on top. And I took a sip of my daughter's, and I was like, if I allowed myself that much sugar, I would have one of those every single day. Really, really good.
0: All right, good to know.
1: Yeah, McDonald's getting fancy.
2: Yeah, I can't do it.
0: We used to rock the floats with Verner's and a scoop of vanilla ice cream.
2: Really? Yeah. Ginger ale float, huh?
0: I'm telling you, man. Right, Verner's is freedom. That's how I see it. Hey, Sean McPherson's coming in. CityCast Twin Cities host and the music trivia mafia guy and the music trivia that we do every week on Wednesday here. Sean McPherson up next.
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10: 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We've made some changes here at 92 KQRS, and I'm one of them. Hey, it's Paul Fletcher, and I care about Minnesota, and I care about music. 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We've made some changes here at 92 KQRS, and I'm one of them. Hey, it's Paul Fletcher, and I care about Minnesota, and I care about music. With me, you'll get both of plenty of them on 92 KQRS. We've made some changes here at 92 KQRS, and I'm one of them. Hey, it's Paul Fletcher, and I care about Minnesota, and I care about music. With me, you'll get both of plenty of them on 92 KQRS. We've made some changes here at 92 KQRS, and I'm one of them. Hey, it's Paul Fletcher, and I care about Minnesota, and I care about music. With me, you'll get both of plenty of them on 92 KQRS. Hey, it's Paul Fletcher. 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
1: Hey, Fridley, you've got to back up 694 eastbound at Long.

0: Metro, Lakeville, 35 northbound between County Road 46 and the Burnsville Split. And that's your traffic on KQ.
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0: 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Topping out at 80 today, plenty of sun. Stay clear overnight. Tomorrow, we do have a small chance at seeing a shower during today. A way better shot at seeing some rain tomorrow night into Friday after a high of 82 tomorrow. Minneapolis, St. Paul, sun and 64.
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0: Born in the Morning, Minnesota's 92 KQRS. It is Wednesday, and that means it's time for music trivia. Sean McPherson is in the house. Good morning, sir.
1: Good morning to you. How could you possibly like Werner's ginger ale, which is like if you want ginger ale and a punch in the neck at the same time?
0: Oh, man. You know what? It's all about the way you were raised, and I was raised by a pack of wolves.
1: I'm like, I've had plenty of Werner's with a sandwich. You're having a ginger ale sandwich. It is too over. It is just, all your entire life is occupied by ginger ale when you're drinking.
2: But what you're saying is you use the sandwich to wash down the Werner's?
0: Man, I tell you what, I guess it is an acquired taste, but I never had a choice. It was just, you know, like, it's like Smokey the Bandit. They had to go over to Texarkana to get that Coors beer. My family, summer, we'd drive to Michigan and load up Werner's to bring it back to Maryland.
3: Wow.
0: So, you know, it was just one of those things. It was the lack of the fact that it was hard to get and once a year made it that much more special.
1: That was Squirt for us because they didn't have Squirt in Massachusetts where I grew up, but we would come to visit my

0: family in Milwaukee, and we would pile up on Squirt and just loved it.
1: Squirt is great.
2: Yeah.
3: You know, and then when I finally got to a place where there was Werner's, I didn't have it every day. You know, I thought I would. I thought it would just be streams of Werner's flowing through my backyard. But no, it's like Elmo had to learn. Every day can't be Christmas.
1: God, now I do want to try Werner's. Now you guys have me incredibly curious.
0: I'm giving you the opposite of an endorsement for the record.
1: I understand that, but see, the polarization between you and Steve is what makes me want to try it.
3: No, it's gonna set you free. Like I said, Werner's is freedom. All right, let's get to it. Sean, what do you got cooking this week for us?
0: We are doing instrumentation trivia, so I have questions about rock groups with interesting instrumentation. And Gorman, you are up first with 5 questions. And then Fletcher, you are up second with an additional 5 questions. And we'll see who is going to win. Gorman, are you ready to talk about some instrumentation?
3: Oh, Lord. Let's try it. Why not?
2: I love it.
0: Here we go. You love it because you don't have to answer.
2: I know.
0: Here is question number 1. In addition to bass, drums, acoustic guitar, and nasal vocals, name one of the 2 instruments you can find in the classic lineup of the Dave Matthews Band. So besides 4 guitar, bass, drums, and Dave singing, name one of the 2 instruments.
3: God-awful alto sax.
0: That is, rest in peace to Leroy Moore, by the way. That is 1 point for Gorman. No, you are correct. It is saxophone.
1: It's a trumpet, too, right?
0: There's a trumpet on the touring version, so I was ready to accept it.
3: Well, there's the violin. They have a violin and a trumpet.
0: That is correct. So now they tour with violin, trumpet, and saxophone. Yeah. They originally toured with violin and saxophone.
3: Violin and sax, I meant. That's right. Yep.
1: The trumpet, of course, the greatest of the brass instruments.
0: Wow. Okay. You know what? I can accept that, actually. It's only because trombone's terrible. Here's question number 2.
1: And the tuba's almost pointless.
0: Jethro Tull is one of the few bands in the rock world to prominently feature what high-pitched woodwind instrument?
3: Well, that, my friend, would not be the oboe, but the flute.
0: That is correct. Flautist. Right. Flautist. Well done, Gorman.
1: Would that be what the Anchorman taught us? Yaz flute?
0: Yes, exactly. Yes. Yeah, and again, very weird sound, but a big part of Jethro Tull. Here's question 3 for Gorman. Ben Folds 5 did not have 5 people in it. It had 3 people in it, and none of them played what foundational rock instrument?
3: Ben Folds 5 had 3 people, none of whom played the guitar.
0: That is correct. No guitar, bass, drums, piano.
3: Wow.
0: Here comes question number 4. You're doing well, Gorman. Here's number 4. The big man, as Bruce Springsteen called Clarence Clemens, was such a force that it actually took 2 players to replace him after he passed away in 2011. What instrument did Clarence Clemens play in the E Street Band?
3: Clarence Clemens played... nothing but respect for the big man, but it's like every time I hear a Springsteen song, I just hear that one solo. It fits on everyone. He played the saxophone.
0: That is correct.
3: He played, in fact, mostly the tenor sax.
0: That is right.
1: I hope I get a couple of 80-mile-an-hour fastballs down the middle. My God.
0: Here comes the last 80-mile-an-hour fastball for our friend Steve Gorman. Tracy Bonham is an accomplished pianist and guitarist, but she is best known for her 1996 hit song Mother Mother and for being one of the few rock musicians to primarily play what bowed string instrument?
3: I guess that would be a cello.
0: We got it wrong. She's a violin player. She's a violin player. So 4 points for Gorman.
1: That was not an 80-mile-an-hour fastball.
0: Not an 80-mile-an-hour fastball. Tracy Bonham.
3: But I really wanted it to be the cello, Sean.
0: Well, I'm sorry. I can't change reality for you.
1: Call Doc Brown. He can go back and change it.
3: I really prefer the cello, Sean. All right, fine. I'll take my 80-mile-an-hour fastball for 80% of the correct answers. Whatever.
0: Let's pass it to Fletcher to see how he fares with similar questions. Here we go, Fletcher. Sugar Ray, Incubus, and Limp Bizkit are thankfully one of a relatively few small number of rock bands that feature what instrument? Sugar Ray, Incubus, and Limp Bizkit.
1: They all feature what instrument?
0: Yeah, there's a notable thing in their instrumentation that isn't in most of them.
1: Synthesizers?
0: I even gave you a visual hint really quickly. I didn't see it. Nobody saw it. Okay.
1: The synthesizer?
0: No, not synthesizers. They all have DJs. They all have turntables.
1: Oh, for God's sake.
3: Wow. That's what the professionals would call a knuckleball.
0: Yeah.
3: Not a 80-mile-an-hour fastball.
1: That was a good knuckleball, too.
0: Here is question number 2.
1: That's almost cheating.
0: Do you know Ned's Atomic Dustbin?
1: I do.
0: Okay. Ned's Atomic Dustbin didn't exactly have weird instruments. instrumentation, but many found it strange that they had two musicians playing what rhythm section instrument?
1: They had two bass players.
0: That is correct. Yeah. You are on the board, Fletcher, with a point. Just keep on being perfect, and you'll do really well. Here's the next one.
1: Good!
0: What rock group branched out instrumentation-wise on their album Out of Time from 91 with a prominent use of mandolin? That is correct. R.E.M. That is right. 2 points for Fletcher. Couldn't give that one to Gorman because I know he is partial to the work of R.E.M.
1: But you felt fine giving me a Ned's Atomic Dustbin question. Thanks.
2: It was checked in with you.
1: No. Ned's is great. I don't go deep, but I definitely had a love for them.
0: Here's your next one. The lead single of Soundgarden's album Super Unknown introduced quite an unexpected percussion instrument into the world of rock radio. What is the name of that Soundgarden single, the first one off of Super Unknown?
1: Oh, my God. I don't know for sure which one they released first. I mean, was it Black Hole Sun?
0: It's a. If you know the title, you know it's weird instrumentation.
1: Oh, for God's sakes. I mean, so are we going to... I already made a guess. I didn't realize Spoon Man was the first single.
0: Spoon Man is correct.
1: I thought Spoon Man was the third single, quite honestly. That's why I didn't even occur to me.
0: It's Spoon Man.
1: So you're giving me that one?
0: I'm giving you that one.
1: Wow.
0: I'm overruling and trying to be sweet.
1: I can't wait to hear the complaining from Steve later.
2: For the drama, we're giving you that one, bud.
1: Thanks. That was a dumb brain fart on my part.
0: Here is the final question. If you get this right, we do have a tie, and I have a tiebreaker prepared.
2: Yes.
0: Karen O, Nick Zinner, and Brian Chase, that would be the Yeah Yeah Yeahs, are one of the few rock trios that have opted out of what customary rock band instrument?
1: I'm going to say the guitar.
0: I am sorry. They do have guitar.
1: Is it the bass?
0: Yeah, no bass. So
1: it was a coin flip for me.
0: Yes,
1: I didn't know which. I knew. Yeah, damn it.
0: You know what? It's all right. It got close, but Gorman did prevail today.
1: Let's do the tiebreaker just because.
0: All right. Here we go.
1: Is this first one to it?
0: Just as close as you can get. I'll let Gorman guess first, okay. You guess second, and whoever gets closest. How high did that Soundgarden song, Spoon Man, reach on Billboard's modern rock chart? So, Gorman.
3: Spoon Man, the first, and at the time, a disappointing traction with the charts. Yeah, I'm going to say it made it as high as number 11.
0: Number 11, all right. So you just got to get closer. Doesn't matter if you're over or under.
1: I'm going to say 15.
0: 15. It made it to 9. So Gorman is closer. Oh. Gorman, you know what? You won twice this morning.
1: Yeah, I was just going to say he deserved it because there shouldn't have even been a tiebreaker. So
0: 12-pack of Verner's coming your way.
3: Oh, baby. Bring it on.
1: I'm really bad at this.
0: You know what? I disagree. I think
2: you got more than me. If I was playing along in my head, Fletcher, and I think you got more than I would have gotten. So.
1: But didn't you know the yeah, yeah, yes? I mean, I should have said.
0: I knew that.
1: Which ones did you get wrong then?
2: The Ned's Atomic Dustbin, I think I missed. And I was also stuck on Black Hole Sun instead of Spoon Man.
1: Okay.
2: And then I kept thinking about the day I tried to live, and I'm like, there's nothing weird there.
1: Yeah, well, and I'm like, there's nothing weird in Black Hole Sun. What could it possibly be? And I was dead set that was the lead single.
3: Did you miss the word percussive?
1: I didn't.
2: Yeah. Okay.
1: I don't know if you've figured this out about me, but Steve, my brain can be kind of dense.
3: Got it. Okay.
1: Yeah, it takes a while to penetrate the outer layers of the thick candy shell.
3: Sure. Makes sense. That checks out.
1: Yeah, it does.
3: I was just going to say, as long as we're talking about it, for the first time, I think I had an easier set of questions. I'll be honest. I think because you say Ned's Atomic Dustbin, and I just assume it's like something on the Cartoon Network.
1: I'm
3: pretty sure I know that, but do I? I mean, I was definitely stumped more on the second round.
0: Okay, next week I will throw the book at Gorman. I will just
1: that'd be great.
0: It's going to be absolutely obscure.
3: Well, no, I wasn't suggesting we had to go that far.
1: No, it'd be fine. It's fine. It's totally fine.
0: Other songs that use spoons. Gorman, I mean, for 500.
1: Not to dwell on it, but the Yeah Yeah Yeahs one is just really dumb because it deductive reasoning tells you their biggest song, Maps, leads with a guitar.
0: Yeah.
1: God.
3: Yeah. That's tough.
1: Yeah, that's tough is right.
3: I was thinking you were going to go AC/DC bagpipes on that one song.
0: Right.
3: Long Way to the Top.
0: Yeah.
3: I was waiting for a kazoo reference. Didn't get that.
0: Jimmy Hendrix, I don't know where it would come from. Probably. Jimi Hendrix Crosstown Traffic has those.
3: There you go. Playing.
1: That would have stumped me.
3: Sean McPherson, CityCast Twin Cities. What's coming up, brother?
0: Well, I have the week off. I'm actually going to the Twins game today, but that means that... I'm very excited. The very coolest person on earth, Tiffany Bowie, a producer, is actually stepping into the host role. She's incredible. And somehow, all the best guests are involved this week. We talked to a great comedian, Francesca Forentini. Talking to somebody from the Midwest Black Book Fair Fest, a pet adoption agency, the owner at Modern Times, and the head of the Minneapolis Park Board. So there's a lot going on, but I'm not doing any of it. I'm going to go watch some baseball today.
1: Nice. Can I give you some incredible news in case you didn't already know?
0: Please.
1: First pitch is 12:40.
0: That's right.
1: 77 degrees.
0: Oh, my God. I'm going to be with my kids. We're in the area where it's all you can eat. So, I mean, we're going to bankrupt the Twins on chicken tenders alone. And I'm very excited for the afternoon.
3: In a word, special.
0: Awesome. You don't have Verner's? It said it's all you can drink. You don't have my favorite ginger ale.
1: What the hell, man?
3: Great.
1: Get the Killaroo Rip Beer in your set.
0: Oh, that's right.
3: As always, man, it's a real ray of sunshine when you come in, brother. Have a great time at the game. A little redundant. There's nothing you will have but a great time. It's always good to see you. Thanks for coming in.
0: Thank you so much. We appreciate you.
3: All right. We got to look forward to some headlines. Give us about 5 minutes and two songs.
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24: 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We're so proud of what we've built here at 92KQRS, a complete rock destination built specifically for Minnesota, which just means we'll still sound great when it's 30 below, I guess. Hey, it's Paul Fletcher. 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

0: Gorman in the Morning, Minnesota's 92 KQRS. It is Wednesday, August the 19th. Feeling Minnesota, Paul Fletcher. So why don't you lay on some headlines?
1: The Great Minnesota Get Together is right around the corner, as in a week from tomorrow. And there's a way you can get into the fair for free if you're willing to lend a helping hand. There are several volunteer opportunities at the fair. No experience required. Most shifts are like 2 to 3 hours. So if you volunteer, you get a free admission ticket. So maybe you can lock in an early morning shift. Spend the rest of the day at the fair.
0: Man, go free. Get it.
1: Yeah. Can't hurt, right?
2: I'm going to volunteer to clear the space around the men's club, which is where you find the cheapest beer on the fairgrounds.
0: Oh.
2: I got it, you guys.
0: Good to know.
1: I like it. I like it a lot. Yeah. I'm going to clean up the dairy building so I can just get endless shakes.
2: Ooh.
1: Soft serve.
2: Yeah.
1: Let's go. An Alaska family's sailing trip turned into a survival ordeal after a humpback whale rammed and sank their boat in Glacier Bay recently. Tanya Lewis said most of her family had fallen asleep when the whale struck around 11:30 p.m., heard a giant thud, and then the boat just sank. That was her son, Lou, was awake and reading, alerted the family with no time to grab emergency supplies. The group struggled with a water-filled dinghy before reaching shore. Her son swam 130 yards using a backpack as a flotation device. Stranded with minimal clothing and supplies, the family built a fire and waited until 6:30 in the morning for rescue. Something tells me they didn't get a lot of sleep. A park biologist later suggested the whale struck the boat while chasing fish. Or chasing headphones, one or the other.
2: Steve just assaulted his microphone.
1: Yeah, I know.
0: Well, my headphones are fine. It's the microphone that just fell out of place and landed in my lap.
1: You gotta do it the old-fashioned way.
2: Oh, boy.
0: Yeah, man, I kind of feel like a little crooning might be appropriate, as long as I'm holding this thing.
1: Good thing it's already Wednesday.
0: And now the end is near.
2: Uh-huh.
0: Man. This place is falling apart, ladies and gentlemen. I don't know what to tell you.
1: Hey, at least the cord is attached in the back. That's really all that matters.
2: Yes.
0: Well, for now.
1: You're Gloria Gaynor. You will survive. I believe in you.
0: I appreciate that.
1: ZZ Top drummer Frank Beard has passed away at the age of 77. The band says Beard died Monday in hospice care at his ranch in Richmond, Texas, with family members at his side. Frontman Billy Gibbons wrote, "Today, Elwood and I lost a great friend and collaborator, and the world lost one of the most naturally innovative drummers. His signature backbeat was key to keeping ZZ on top. He stepped away from the band in 2025 due to unspecified health issues."
0: Elwood, the bassist who stepped in when Dusty Hill passed away a few years ago, Elwood was a guitar tech for ZZ Top in 1991 when I was on the road with them. So he's been a part of that organization forever. This is a tough one. Frank Beard was as great a shuffle drummer as anybody. And, you know, for anybody that thinks of ZZ Top as a band of the 80s, they are. But boy, their 70s stuff, before they had loops and synthesizers and tape drum machines, when they were just three dudes jamming, the Tres Hombres, for example, you know, everybody knows LaGrange.
2: Mm-hmm.
0: But, you know, all the stuff that when they first came up, that's the stuff that you have to just be an incredible live band for it to not just be. It's either going to work or it doesn't. It's either really cool or kind of boring, the style of music they were playing. And theirs was really cool. And a lot of that was because they had a great drummer back there. Rest easy, Frank.
1: For sure. As we get close to the NFL season, fantasy drafts are happening probably every weekend, maybe even every day at this point. And with fantasy football leagues, a lot of times come punishments. Well, a Chicago guy named John had to follow through on his punishment from last season, and it's precarious. He had to dress up as the very hungry caterpillar from the children's book and eating everything mentioned in the book.
2: Ooh.
1: An apple, 2 pears, 3 plums, 4 strawberries, 5 oranges, a piece of chocolate cake, an ice cream cone, a pickle, a slice of Swiss cheese, I'm out on that, a slice of salami, a lollipop, a piece of cherry pie, a sausage, a cupcake, a slice of watermelon, and a nice green leaf.
3: I consider myself a hero, but I also just consider myself a human being.
0: Uh-huh.
2: I like this.
0: That's impressive, man.
1: That's a lot to eat.
0: I could get all that down, but not at one sitting. You know what I mean? I could work through it in a day, but good Lord.
1: I mean, hopefully they made a party of it so that, you know, those entire pies and cakes didn't go to waste.
0: I'm sure there's plenty of video that they'll remind him of forever the rest of his life.
1: Mm. Yes. Yeah, that's that one's tough, as they say.
0: That's a tough one.
1: It's a heavy lift.
0: Today at 12:40, the Minnesota Twins will play a game in which they can sweep the Atlanta Braves.
2: Holy crap.
0: Two wins in a row yesterday, 4-1. And just like the game on Monday, it started early. A two-run home run in the bottom of the first from Josh Bell. A good way to get the game started. Zebby Matthews, after his little stint in AAA, has been pitching really well again. He only needed nine pitches to retire the Braves in order in the first. Faced four members of the Braves in the second. That inning also took nine pitches.
1: Wow.
0: A two-walk out in the second, a two-out single in the third. Otherwise, he was pretty much just great. The bullpen did their job. All this to say, the Braves are just what the doctor ordered, apparently, for this team after the Phillies had come to town. As I said, 12:40, first pitch today. Let's go get the sweep. The Milwaukee Brewers beat the Seattle Mariners last night 22-0.
2: What?
1: Ridiculous.
0: 22-0.
1: I'm glad they got the two-point conversion.
0: And the Brewers are the fewest, they have the fewest home runs of any team in all of baseball. And they just blanked Seattle 22-0. A wild game. 9 p.m. tip-off tonight for the Lynx out at Golden State. Then they will fly to D.C. to play Washington before returning home. They've got the first two legs of the road trip successfully. Let's go for number three tonight. What do you say, ladies? Let's get it done. Let's see what else happened on this day I was going to share with you. 1996, Paul Molitor, who was then a member of the Minnesota Twins, had his 534th career double that tied Lou Gehrig. He went on to hit 605 doubles in his career, Paul Molitor. That's 15th most in Major League history. But that 600th double, when he accomplished it, put him in an incredibly rare category. 3,000 hits, 600 doubles, 500 stolen bases, batting over 300. Here's the whole list. Paul Molitor, Honus Wagner, Ty Cobb.
2: Wow.
0: That's it.
2: Wow.
0: So yeah. I always knew Paul Molitor was a great baseball player. I was sleeping on the fact that he was a great baseball player. If you're on a list with Honus Wagner and Ty Cobb and it's not for being like just a profoundly disturbed human being, you're doing something right just for baseball alone. So yeah, man, that's pretty incredible.
1: That's
0: really. I did certain stats, just or certain things like that. You read them and you're just like, wait, I'm sorry, what now? Nice job, dude. River Falls, good morning.
2: Hello, Wisconsin.
1: Hey, River Falls,
0: Come on, right, Whiskey.
1: River Falls.
0: I'm going to call Wisconsin Whiskey from now on.
2: Good plan.
0: That's my new shtick. Paul, did you have something you wanted to talk about for here for a hot minute?
1: I did. I wanted to mention tonight, I'm going to be coaching, with finger quotes, my Debuty League team. We're in the championship game, and the main reason I wanted to bring this up is it's the end of a nice 10-year run of Debuty League. Summer hockey.
0: Oh, really?
1: Yeah, summer hockey at Braemar. It's 4-on-4, NHLers, minor leaguers, promising college players. Guys like Zach Parise, Brock Faber, Jake Gensel, TJ Oshie, the list goes on and have all played in this.
0: Okay.
1: And it's not, there's no checking. Basically, 10 years ago, a couple of agents got together and said, these guys are all skating, getting ready for training camp. Let's throw on jerseys, let's get referees, and let's raise money for charity.
0: Right.
1: So $10 got you in for three games each night and for like 6 to 8 weeks in July and August, and nearly $1 million raised for Minnesota charities.
2: Hey.
1: So a huge,
2: awesome.
1: Huge shout out to Ben Hankinson, Chris McAlpine, Keith Ballard, all former NHL and Minnesota hockey debutants, if you will, for having the idea, putting it together, and then specifically, personally, for inviting me into the fold and letting me be a part of it. I'm really excited for tonight because we're going to win this thing, but I'm really sad that this is going to be done.
0: So, over for the summer or over
1: no,
0: for good?
1: This is it. Tonight is the last night of Debuty League ever. So, if you've always wanted to come, tonight's the night.
0: Man, get to it. And, okay, so I'm sorry to hear that's going away. Sounds like they've been doing really good work.
1: Yeah, it really has been. It's been a ton of fun. And again, everybody else in this is like, I don't mean to make it all about me, but everybody else in this is an NHLer. Like all the coaches, everybody running it, and then there's me. And so it's meant a lot to me to be a part of it, to be brought into the fold, and to be around the things I love in life are music and hockey. And so to get to be a part of this has been a ton of fun. And we're going to go win one tonight. Former Wild player Freddie Goudreau leads our squad. We're going to go win a title tonight and win the last one ever.
0: All right. Let's go, Freddie.
1: Yeah, Freddie's the man.
0: Let's make it happen. Fair enough. Yeah. It sounds like it's going to be a good night.
1: Good times. 5:30 puck drop if you want to come out.
0: Fletcher loves hockey. Fletcher loves Pearl Jam. Let's go.
4: Wow.

0: by and said no.
1: Gorman in the Morning, Minnesota's 92 KQRS. Ooh. Hey, listen up. You want to head to California for a cool music festival? Text the national keyword MINDS to 95819, M-I-N-D-S, to 95819 for your shot to see Smashing Pumpkins, Morrissey, Simple Minds, the Psychedelic Furs, Silver Sun Pickups, Bad Religion, and dozens more artists at the Darker Waves Festival 2026. That is this November in Huntington Beach. That's Orange County, a little south of Los Angeles. Mm. You could win the ultimate festival giveaway for two. That includes flights, a three-night hotel stay, $200 in spending cash, along with VIP festival passes.
2: VIP, you say?
3: Very cool.
1: That's exactly what I said.
2: That's a hookup right there, baby.
1: You could do a whole lot worse for a weekend in November than dozens of great bands at a festival. So good luck to you. Go ahead. Shoot that text in. Go for it. Do it.
2: They should just put Smashing Pumpkins as the headliner and put Morrissey in parentheses because it's 50-50 at best if he shows up.
1: Is that best for sure?
2: 40?
1: Yeah. Or just it should be Morrissey, but it should be spelled M blank R blank I blank. Every other letter just not there on the listing. Something like that.
2: Sure. That would work.
1: You know.
2: Mm-hmm.
1: I had to leave the stage. I smelled burning flesh. Come on, man. Yeah. Nothing like a good Morrissey run. Uh-huh. All right. We got more Gorman and the Mormon coming up. Keep it right here.
4: Gorman in the Morning is coming back. And if they just behave, so are Fletcher and Ryder.
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11: 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Not an easy task, right? In the book, Davies says critical thinking is really just instilling the habit to pause and ask, hang on a minute, is that right? Before you believe what you see. Now here's the best part. You can model this behavior at home. When you read something surprising, say something like, let's go look that up together. Use the word we, because we are all targets of these algorithms. 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And perhaps most important, just keep the conversation going with your teenager. Even if they say they don't want to talk, the thing is this, they probably really do. I'm Dr. Sanjay Gupta, helping you live a better life.
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7: 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Hey, it's Paul Fletcher, and I care about Minnesota, and I care about music. 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Hey, it's Paul Fletcher. 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Hey, it's Paul Fletcher, and I care about Minnesota, and I care about music. With me, you'll get both of plenty of them on 92 KQRS. Hey, it's Paul Fletcher. 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Hey, it's Paul Fletcher. 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
23: Traffic.
24: Hey, taking a look at traffic, we are kind of slow on the Lafayette Freeway as usual. Highway 52 northbound between Plato Boulevard and 94. Also, crash on the left shoulder is slowing down 94 westbound at Johnson Park.

0: 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That's your traffic on KQ.
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0: 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We're going to hit 80 this afternoon. Plenty of sun. Tomorrow, we have a small chance at seeing a shower during the day, but the best shot at seeing some rain is going to be tomorrow night into Friday. High of 82 tomorrow, and then we're looking at 80s this weekend. Minneapolis, St. Paul, sun and 69.
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Minnesota's 92KQRS, Killer Queen right there, one of the first singles for the band Queen. There's an American psychologist, his name was Arthur Janoff, and he had a thing he called the School of Primal Therapy. John Lennon was a big, was a student, if you will, in the early 70s, and Lennon wrote several of his more popular solo songs after going through Primal Therapy, the song God, the song Mother, the song Working Class Hero. Oh. Primal Therapy, also known as shout therapy, screaming and shouting in a room. You gotta let it all out. You confront your fears by shouting and by screaming. And so it probably won't come as too much of a surprise that the members of the band Tears for Fears also were students of the School of Primal Therapy, if you will. And hence, hey, let's write a song about it. And that is where Shout came from.

0: 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I'd like to think it's our life. I mean, we're all here together. You know what I mean?
1: Yeah.
0: I mean, you're here and I'm here. Doesn't that make it our time, Mr. Hand?
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0: Man, ain't that the truth? earlier in the show, we had a conversation with Liz Phair, and there's an extended interview. 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Great to talk with Liz. Go check it out. See what's going on. She's playing over at the Palace next month. It's kind of cool. Kind of dig the conversation. She was awesome.
1: Yeah.
0: We have a little bit of time left, and I'm going to say it's
1: how much?
0: Pretty much just enough for the last word.

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9: 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We've made some changes here at 92 KQRS, and I'm one of them. 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
9: 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Hey, it's Paul Fletcher, and I care about Minnesota, and I care about music. 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

0: Gorman in the morning, Minnesota's 92 KQRS. Today's last word, courtesy of George Carlin.
1: All right.
2: Oh, nice.
0: No reason needed. Just love George Carlin. He said, some people see things that are and ask why. Some people dream of things that never were and ask why not. Some people have to go to work and don't have time for all that.
1: Yeah.
0: Tomorrow on the show, thank you very much. And Pearl Rose is coming by. Pearl Rose is the co-host for the show Bonus Joy. Bonus Joy with our friend Ben Katzner. We'll talk with her about that. Fletcher, what's coming up right now?
2: 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You know, there are stories, Steve, you know this as good as anybody. There are stories out there of artists sabotaging their own songs because they don't like how they're coming together.
0: Yeah.
2: Well, one of the guitar greats, Sabotage, ended up defining his band's biggest song. That kicks off the 10 a.m. hour with Blondie and Nirvana.
0: Fair enough. Sounds like a plan. 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

You know those heavy guitar blasts from Johnny Greenwood in that Radiohead song Creep? He was trying to sabotage the song because he didn't like how quiet it was, and it ended up being pretty much one of the signature parts of that song from Radiohead. Holy smokes, I just had my mind blown. Minnesota's 92 KQRS. I'm Paul Fletcher. I got to shout out our friends in St. Bonifacius. That's what blew my mind. St. Bonifacius hosted a secret missile battery during the Cold War to help protect the Twin Cities from Soviet bombers. What?

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8: 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We've made some changes here at 92 KQRS, and I'm one of them. Hey, it's Paul Fletcher, and I care about Minnesota, and I care about music. With me, you'll get both of plenty of them on 92 KQRS. We've made some changes here at 92 KQRS, and I'm one of them. Hey, it's Paul Fletcher, and I care about Minnesota, and I care about music. With me, you'll get both of plenty of them on 92 KQRS. 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
15: REM, the Police, coming up after KQ Weather from North State Mechanical Heating and Air, your neighbor that knows heating and air. Pretty darn great day today. Partly sunny, less humid, high of 81. We're currently only at 70. Clear to partly cloudy tonight, low of 64.
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Bob Marley on Minnesota's 92KQRS. Hey, Paul Fletcher, hit me on the Luther Westside Volkswagen Talking Text Line, 651-989-ROCK. I'd love to hear from you. You got a song request or want to tell me what you're having for lunch? Whatever. I'm here for it, whatever it might be. I had good times this morning at Gorman in the morning. Liz Phair called. Yeah, Liz Phair. Go back and listen to it anywhere you get a podcast. Thanks to Devani's Pizza and Hot Hoagies. Tomorrow, thank you very much. And a very funny gal, comedian Pearl Rose. That's tomorrow.

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1: Brian Clapper is in studio with us this morning. The Get to Know videos. 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
2: It's so hard to say, well, I'm going to do this town next, because until I get into the script and actually start writing it, I don't know if it's going to work out. We were up at the cabin this weekend, and I was thinking, okay, I should do something on Pequot Lakes, or I should do something on Nisswa, or I should do something on Brainerd.
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2: 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So I gave up on it. So
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11: 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We've made some changes here at 92 KQRS, and I'm one of them. Hey, it's Paul Fletcher, and I care about Minnesota, and I care about music. With me, you'll get both of plenty of them on 92 KQRS. Hey, it's Paul Fletcher. We're so proud of what we've built here at 92 KQRS, a complete rock destination built specifically for Minnesota, which just means we'll still sound great when it's 30 below, I guess. We've made some changes here at 92 KQRS, and I'm one of them. Hey, it's Paul Fletcher, and I care about Minnesota, and I care about music. With me, you'll get both of plenty of them on 92 KQRS.
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a belated birthday shout out. And that song right there, Elton John's Tiny Dancer. For Gonzo, I like to just call her Lisa, a regular listener and contributor to Gorman in the Morning. So happy one day late, Lisa. Sorry, I blew it yesterday. 92 KQRS, let's go.

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I shared this nugget last week, I think. Absolutely blew my mind. Guns N' Roses had much of Sweet Child of Mine recorded, but they were sort of at a loss. They were stuck and didn't know where to go and how to end it. And they're listening back to the song for like the billionth time, and Axl Rose literally says, "Where do we go now?" The rest is history, as they say. Chanhassen. Hey, Chanhassen, I got the pumpkins for you next.

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31: 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Check it out. Partly sunny, less humid today. High of 81. It's not so bad at all. 75 right now. Clear to partly cloudy tonight. Low of 64.
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Minnesota's 92, KQRS. I'm Paul Fletcher. Hey, you know what sounds pretty good to me? Huntington Beach, California in November. That'd be a fun weekend. Oh, and by the way, there's going to be a big old music festival happening there with dozens of bands called the Darker Waves Festival. I've got a text keyword for that if you'd like to go coming up in 8 minutes. Because there's only one thing better than going to a festival, and that's going to a festival for free. Now Muse. This is the Uprising song, and you got it on Minnesota's 92 KQRS.

right. I've got a VIP trip for two flights, three-night hotel stay, $200 in spending cash, VIP festival passes for the Darker Waves Festival. 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That's like A-N-T, sort of like Anthony Edwards.

0: It's Lisa Miller with the KQ Rock Review for Wednesday, August 19th. On this day in 1997, The Dance, Fleetwood Mac's live album, was released. Features live performances of some of the band's biggest hits like Landslide and The Chain. And they invited the USC Trojan Marching Band in studio to perform Tusk. Mick Fleetwood on how the idea for Tusk and the marching band was born.
1: Tusk as a song started off as part of a riff that Lindsay used to play on the sound checks. When we started making the Tusk album, which took a long time and so forth, during the course of that period, I went to France to visit my mother, and there was a brass band in a town called Barfleur in Normandy that relentlessly went round the town square, and I was in a room in the town square with a horrific hangover. And as the day went on, they got drunker and drunker. But one thing that was apparent was how everyone followed the brass band around the town. And I thought, well, what a great idea to have a brass band play and be involved.
0: I'm Lisa Miller, and that's a KQ Rock Review, sponsored by 1-800-LAW-TIGERS.
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5: 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Hey, it's Paul Fletcher. 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

I mean, Pearl Jam's as good a way as any to kick off a commercial-free KQ, and that, of course, means all the best music on the planet. 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Anybody else thinking about Burger King cheeseburgers now?

0: Brian. Killers spilled Bruce Springsteen goo all over that song, didn't they? When You Were Young, we're commercial free. Vermillion. Yeah, Vermillion. How about I play the Pixies after Alanis?
1: I hate

The Pixies, as we continue commercial-free on 92KQRS. I'm Paul Fletcher. What a beautiful day for baseball, huh? 77 degrees. Now it feels a little warmer than that, but a great day to be at Target Field just under a half hour till first pitch.

Weezer, Island in the Sun. For a decade, the Beauty League has been a hockey island in the sun. You know, it's 95 degrees out in July, and you can go to the beautiful, cool indoors of Braemar Arena. But tonight, the Beauty League comes to an end forever. Not just for the season, forever. Championship game tonight. I'm happy to say I'm a coach. I have been since day one. And I've got my team, Team Element, in the led by former Wild player Freddie Goudreau, who now plays for Seattle. Led by him, we've got our team in the championship game tonight. So come on down. Braemar Arena. There's we always get great crowds, but there's always space. So come down 5:30 for the championship game. Should be

and no nothing, but also quick look at KQ Weather from North State Mechanical Heating and Air, your neighbor that knows heating and air. Partly sunny, less humid, high of 81. Still a little toasty out there, 77, feels like 86. Clear tonight, possibly some clouds, low of 64. Overall, not much to complain about. Nothing to complain about when we're commercial free either. Foo Fighters, Monkey Wrench next. Last night.

little crunchy foo for lunch. 92 KQRS commercial free KQ happening now. I'm Paul Fletcher. If you want to get to the state fair and save yourself a little bit of dough, you can volunteer. I just read about this morning. Found that to be kind of interesting. They've got all kinds of volunteer opportunities. No experience required. 2 to 3 hour shifts and you get free admission. So you can spend the rest of the day at the state.

Minnesota's 92 KQRS, commercial free. I'm Paul Fletcher. I don't do a lot of celebrity birthday shout outs, but if you've ever watched Entourage and you've laughed at a line dropped by the great Johnny Drama, well, then we all have to band together and wish Kevin Dillon a happy 61st birthday. I'm a huge Johnny Drama fan.

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1: 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I got Simple Minds up next. They're at the Darker Waves Festival in Huntington Beach. I've got a flyaway I'd love to give to you. 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All right, Robbinsdale? Robbinsdale, Simple Minds after Queen.

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3: 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Hey, it's Paul Fletcher. We're so proud of what we've built here at 92 KQRS, a complete rock destination built specifically for Minnesota, which just means we'll still sound great when it's 30 below, I guess. We've made some changes here at 92 KQRS, and I'm one of them. Hey, it's Paul Fletcher, and I care about Minnesota, and I care about music. With me, you'll get both of plenty of them on 92 KQRS. Hey, it's Paul Fletcher. We're so proud of what we've built here at 92 KQRS, a complete rock destination built specifically for Minnesota, which just means we'll still sound great when it's 30 below, I guess.
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3: 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Hey, it's Paul Fletcher. 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
17: I've got Chris Isaac by request coming up in just a couple minutes and seconds. I got Tom Petty right now, KQ Weather, from Owl Roofing. 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It's 78, but feels like 88. So it's a little toasty out there, but partly sunny otherwise. And it is less humid. So not too bad. Clear to partly cloudy tonight, low of 65.
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Dana Christensen. That's all I'm going to say. 92 KQRS, I'm Paul Fletcher. You want to go to the Darker Waves Festival? We got a flyaway, a pretty cool VIP trip for two to see Smashing Pumpkins, maybe Morrissey, and a whole lot of others. Your chance to win, text keyword that is, coming up in just under 8 minutes.

So great. You know, some people will say the early Soul Asylum albums are the best. A lot of people will say it's Grave Dancers Union, but it's not. It's none of those. It's Let Your Dim Light Shine. That's the best Soul Asylum album ever. And it's not even close. 92K QRS and Paul Fletcher, you want to go check out the Darker Waves Festival? Hear the waves I'm playing right now? It all is coming together so beautifully. Text the national keyword MODERN to 95819. I'll get you a getaway for two flights, three-night hotel stay, $200 in spending cash, VIP festival passes to the Darker Waves Festival in Huntington Beach, California this November with Smashing Pumpkins, Morrissey, and a bunch of others. 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
11: 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We're so proud of what we've built here at 92 KQRS, a complete rock destination built specifically for Minnesota, which just means we'll still sound great when it's 30 below, I guess. Hey, it's Paul Fletcher. We're so proud of what we've built here at 92 KQRS, a complete rock destination built specifically for Minnesota, which just means we'll still sound great when it's 30 below, I guess. Hey, it's Paul Fletcher. We're so proud of what we've built here at 92 KQRS, a complete rock destination built specifically for Minnesota, which just means we'll still sound great when it's 30 below, I guess. Hey, it's Paul Fletcher. We're so proud of what we've built here at 92 KQRS, a complete rock destination built specifically for Minnesota, which just means we'll still sound great when it's 30 below, I guess. We've made some changes here at 92 KQRS, and I'm one of them. Hey, it's Paul Fletcher, and I care about Minnesota, and I care about music. With me, you'll get both of plenty of them on 92 KQRS. Hey, it's Paul Fletcher. 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Hey, it's Paul Fletcher. We're so proud of what we've built here at 92 KQRS, a complete rock destination built specifically for Minnesota, which just means we'll still sound great when it's 30 below, I guess. Hey, it's Paul Fletcher. We're so proud of what we've built here at 92 KQRS, a complete rock destination built specifically for Minnesota, which just means we'll still sound great when it's 30 below, I guess.
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Hey, just a little while back, I played Oasis Champagne Supernova when I gave away the keyword for the Darker Waves Festival. I go all the way back to Oasis just because they just dropped the trailer for their documentary film, Don't Look Back in Anger, which it's going to chronicle the emotional reconciliation of the Gallagher brothers. I mean, it was a very famous feud. And then ultimately their massive reunion tour. The trailer, honestly, it looks like a top shelf film. It looks unbelievable. I cannot wait to see this thing in theaters September 11th.

The Replacements grew up not too far from Hopkins. I looked up to see if The Replacements or Chumbawamba had any connections to raspberries, because Hopkins, you know, you love your raspberries, and I found out that there are no connections.

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6: 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Hey, it's Paul Fletcher, and I care about Minnesota, and I care about music. 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Hey, it's Paul Fletcher. 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With me, you'll get both of plenty of them on 92 KQRS. 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
6: 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We're so proud of what we've built here at 92 KQRS, a complete rock destination built specifically for Minnesota, which just means we'll still sound great when it's 30 below, I guess. Hey, it's Paul Fletcher. 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
6: We're going to get back to the music in just seconds, and if you don't mind, I'm going to be a little all over the place. I got REM's Stand, Zeppelin, Jimmy Eat World all coming up. How about that? Right now, KQ Weather from North State Mechanical Heating and Air. Your neighbor that knows heating and air. Partly sunny, less humid. High of 81. We're at 79 right now, but it feels like 87, so a little misleading. Clear, partly cloudy tonight with a low of 64.
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Are you a hockey fan looking for something to do tonight? 5:30 tonight, Braemar Arena in Edina. Have you heard of the Beauty League? It's been going on for 10 years. 4-on-4 hockey, NHLers, minor leaguers, promising college players like Zach Parise, Brock Faber, Jake Gensel, TJ Oshie, just off the top of my head. Those are the first that I can think of that have played in the Beauty League. It's all for charity. Tonight is the final championship game ever in the Beauty League history. It's done after this year. Not for the year. It's done. Putting the baby to bed. So if you've never checked out the Beauty League and you've always thought about doing it, I highly recommend. And furthermore, you can see me on the bench for Team Element tonight as we try to win the final John Scott Cup ever. Very much looking forward to it. My team's led by former Wild player Freddie Goudreau. Come on out, watch some hockey for charity.

0: mornings can be any time of day. 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

Hey, tomorrow morning on Gorman in the Morning at 6 a.m., we play Thank You Very Much. Going to be good times, 92 KQRS. I'm Paul Fletcher. Getting the heck out of here, heading to Braemar Arena for the final night of Divisie League. Summer hockey. It's been a 10-year run. It's been amazing, and it's coming to an end tonight. I'm a little sad. I'm excited for tonight, but I'm sad that it's going to be over. Jade takes over the afternoon. See you, bye.

Good afternoon. It's Lisa Miller in for Jay this week. Cheers to Chaska. They just passed a law that's similar to the social district in Anoka, where you can walk around with a cocktail in your hand in a boundary area. But with this one in Chaska, it's event-based. So the next one is September 10th at Farmers Market, 3rd Minnesota.

0: Gorman in the Morning with Fletcher and Ryder. 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
4: 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Another nice summer day underway. 80 down to 60 overnight. Tomorrow high in the mid-80s. We do have a chance of afternoon thunderstorms.
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Rush's 50-something tour getting rave reviews. It's not a rock band cashing in on nostalgia. It is their iconically complicated music being performed by Getty and Alex and the new drummer Annika with full force and respect.

So does 92 KQRS with the Rack and Tears. If you are ready, steady to go check out something fun tonight, it's going to be great outside. Check out Melodies on the Mississippi. They're free shows like tonight. It's Funkin' Spuds and Harriet Island, the band shell. And there's a couple food trucks there, too. Enjoy some cocktails.

afternoon. It's Lisa Miller in for Jay today. You know how when you live in a community, you make up names? A friend of mine lives in Elk River, and that's in Sherburne County. And she said, you know what Sherburne is? And I said, no, sure to burn if you get pulled over. So be careful in Elk River. 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

Sometimes you just know that you know. Brandon Flowers of the Killers was in Vegas. That's his hometown. He just had this feeling like something was up, and he went to the bar, and there was his girlfriend with another guy cheating on him. And this song was born.

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1: Luke Spears with us on Gorman in the Morning. So what, art history? You didn't see a path there?
2: No, I mean, God, if I'm still trying to get back to it. I'm like, where did my childhood dreams go? It was always part of the way I looked at a guitar neck. I always thought I was like moving around it the way I would a canvas. I'd be like, oh, I've been down by the lower notes. I've got to go up to that. And like, I still paint in the recording studio with sound. Like I'm still seeing it as a canvas.
1: Okay.
2: So it's there. It's 100% in there. 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
4: 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Hey, it's Paul Fletcher, and I care about Minnesota, and I care about music. With me, you'll get both of plenty of them on 92 KQRS. Hey, it's Paul Fletcher. We're so proud of what we've built here at 92 KQRS, a complete rock destination built specifically for Minnesota, which just means we'll still sound great when it's 30 below, I guess. Hey, it's Paul Fletcher. We're so proud of what we've built here at 92 KQRS, a complete rock destination built specifically for Minnesota, which just means we'll still sound great when it's 30 below, I guess. Hey, it's Paul Fletcher. We're so proud of what we've built here at 92 KQRS, a complete rock destination built specifically for Minnesota, which just means we'll still sound great when it's 30 below, I guess. Hey, it's Paul Fletcher. We're so proud of what we've built here at 92 KQRS, a complete rock destination built specifically for Minnesota, which just means we'll still sound great when it's 30 below, I guess.
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21: 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It's going to be a beautiful night. Overnight low of 60. Tomorrow high in the mid-80s with a chance of afternoon thunderstorms.
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It's September 8th at the Turf Club, and it's Steve Gorman and his author friend, Stephen Hyden. You've probably heard him on Gorman in the Morning quite a bit. Well, Stephen has written a new book called The Strokes Bio, Is This It? 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

That's Beck on Minnesota's 92KQRS. Last time I saw Beck, he opened up for U2 at U.S. Bank Stadium. It didn't do him justice. It was just too big. Well, this is going to be great. October 7th, Beck at the Orpheum. 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

0: Gorman in the Morning with Fletcher and Ryder. 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
13: 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Hey, it's Paul Fletcher, and I care about Minnesota, and I care about music. With me, you'll get both of plenty of them on 92 KQRS. Hey, it's Paul Fletcher. 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

grabbed a request off the talking text line. Bjorn in Ramsey. Looking for the replacement. Oh, we all love the Mats. You got it. 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It's the replacements for Ramsey.

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7: 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Hey, it's Paul Fletcher. 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Hey, it's Paul Fletcher. 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
15: KQ weather from North State Mechanical Heating and Air, your neighbor that knows heating and air. What a beautiful night we have ahead. Overnight low about 60. For tomorrow, temps in the mid-80s and a chance for afternoon thunderstorms.
0: 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She was-

Billy Joe Armstrong of Green Day was at Glastonbury in 2019 to watch his son's band. But has Green Day ever been a part of Glastonbury Festival? No, they have not. Maybe they'll headline.

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Yes, they can all live together on the same radio station. And we do it here at Minnesota's 92KQRS. 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
7: 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Hey, it's Paul Fletcher. 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Hey, it's Paul Fletcher. 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

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I'm Lisa Miller, off to enjoy this gorgeous night. I'm in this week for Jade. She's enjoying a little vacation before she gets ready to take on the Minnesota State Fair. 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